0: And Aryna Sabalenka has moved through to a fourth consecutive French Open quarterfinal, beating Naomi Osaka in straight sets. That's the latest news and sports.
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3: I'm Daniel Brewer with your local news and sport headlines. Parents across the northeastern border are being reminded that water safety remains crucial during winter. KidSafe Victoria's CEO Sarah Sexton says active supervision of children is essential regardless of the season.
4: Water safety is just as important in winter as it is in summer. Everyday hazards around properties like dams, troughs, tanks, even septic pits can all pose a serious drowning risk to young children. It is a good idea to create a safe fence play area where children can be actively supervised.
3: Emergency services were called to a chemical leak yesterday morning in Wodonga. In sport, Ovens and Murray Reserves football winners Myrtleford, Wangaratta, Wodonga, Wangaratta Rovers and Albury. That's the latest local news and sport.
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7: Your four-day forecast for the northeastern border. Cloudy with showers today, the chance of a thunderstorm this afternoon, 14 our top. For Wednesday, showers and 14. For Thursday, cloudy with showers and 12. And then for Friday, partly cloudy, slight chance of a shower in the morning and a top of 13.
2: Right now, it's 12.

100% the Northeastern Border, Star 92.1, Destiny's Child, Independent Women, Part 1. Hello there, Karen Prater. How lovely is this rain? It's just magnificent. Very hard to get out of bed this morning, though, very snuggly. Hey, don't forget this weekend, the weather is actually going to fine up for Weekend Fit for a King. It is all over the King Valley. You can go and check out the incredible wineries. The tickets are $40 for adults and kids free, which is Saturday and Sunday. You'll find all the info on their website, winesofthekingvalley.com.au. Plenty of fabulous songs to get us through the morning. Alex Warren with Fever Dream coming up right after Pat Benatar. We're all fired up here on Star.

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star, and Billy Joel delivers You're Only Human. Hey, when he was recording that, he had Paul Simon and Christy Brinkley in the studio, and he laughs and just hesitates and stutters a little bit during one of the verses. He actually kept it in because they were making him laugh. I love that, keeping it real. Hall & Oates on the way. Right now, it's Ugly Kid Joe. This is

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0: 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Have you checked out her docu-series on Netflix? 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

0: 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Hey, we're heading back to the early 80s for a flashback from My Sex After 11, plus Bryan Adams' Run to You, and Rome Rutherglen is on this weekend. The weather is looking perfect. 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
10: 14 degrees in Melbourne. Showers at top today, 17. It's 11 o'clock. Good morning. I'm David Armstrong. The Fair Work Commission has ordered Australia's lowest paid workers get an increase of 4.75%. From July, the minimum wage will increase from $948 per week to around $1,005. The hike is below what unions wanted, but it's more than business expected. Commission President Adam Hatcher says a decline in real wage growth was the key factor.
11: A fundamental consideration which must be balanced against these matters is that most modern award-aligned employees are still in the position that their wage rates in real terms remain lower than what they were in July 2021 prior to the post-pandemic spike in inflation.
10: Police are appealing for information about a daylight shooting at Craigieburn. Images have been released of an unknown offender stepping from a black Land Rover and firing three shots into a house on Elmwood Plain around 1 p.m. last October. Senior Constable Mitchell Jones says luckily no one was at the property at the time.
12: And it doesn't appear that there was anyone in the street or anyone outside at the time. Somewhat of a dead end, so it's unlikely that people or members of the public that weren't living in the street would be walking past, but it's still reckless in the nature of what's occurred that someone could have potentially been there.
10: Lava is flowing from Hawaii's Kilauea volcano with fears of a stronger eruption in coming hours. It remains one of the most volcanically active sites on the planet, with intermittent eruptions since 2024. New research shows a boost in consumer confidence over the past week, which may see the Reserve Bank keep interest rates on hold. The latest ANZ data reveals confidence increased by just over 2 points, but the result's still weak compared to this time last year. People feel inflation's moderating. They're feeling more confident about their financial and economic outlook. Well, a young woman has been caught by surprise after becoming stuck in quicksand at a South Australian beach. It occurred at Glenelg Beach, where the local council's now put up danger signs. Mads says the sand compacted around her and her friend and they couldn't move. She said they never thought they'd have to Google how to get out of quicksand.
13: It was pretty funny until I realised how stuck I was and I couldn't get myself out. That's when the panic started to set in and turned to Google originally to see what to do, but nothing proved to work, so emergency services was called.
14: What does Google tell you?
13: Not to panic. Well, that was already happening.
10: Kmart's taking on IKEA, unveiling a dedicated K-Home store in Box Hill South. It'll focus exclusively on homewares and furniture, and it's ditching its traditional blue and red identity for a wall-to-wall orange look. In finance, the All Ordinaries down 93 points, our dollar 71.62 US.
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10: Geelong coach Chris Scott has sympathised with the AFL and its score review technology. The veteran coach says while it's not his role to direct the AFL, he argues the league should be held to a higher account and decisions should not be made by committee. Adelaide mid-season draftee Hugo Hulkayan will make his debut against the Cats on Thursday night. Serena Williams has announced a shock comeback, set to play doubles at Queen's in the lead into Wimbledon. John McEnroe says there is no doubt the 23-time slam winner is looking to chase down Margaret Court's record of 24.
16: She expected to go out and win every match she played. She was upset even after she had the kid that she wasn't winning the majors. So if she's coming back, she's not coming back because I'm happy to play and it's fun. She wants to go win another major.
10: And that's the latest news and sports.
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19: I'm Daniel Brewer with your local news and sport headlines. The Nationals member for Ovens Valley, Tim McCurdy, has announced that should their coalition win the next state election, the party would spend 25% of all government infrastructure spend.
20: If you're not spending and investing in the regions, you're just not going to get the staff at the same time. 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
19: The highly anticipated Rome Rutherglen weekend is here. 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In sport, Albury Wodonga Football Association Division 1 men's results. Myrtleford Savoy defeated Wodonga Diamonds and Wangaratta City defeated St Pat's. That's the latest local news and sport.
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3: Your four-day forecast for the northeastern border. Cloudy with showers today. The chance of a thunderstorm this afternoon. 14 our top. For Wednesday, showers and 14. For Thursday, cloudy with showers and 12. And then for Friday, partly cloudy. Slight chance of a shower in the morning and a top of 13. Currently, it's 11 degrees.

It's a real favourite, the Chainsmokers and Coldplay. Something just like this on Star 92.1. Hey, the weather's looking amazing for the Wang Park runs, the longest run on Sunday. Starting at 11:40, meet at Apex Park. You'll find all the info on their Facebook page. We've got that flashback from My Sex on the way. Straight after Crowded House. It's only natural.

taking you all the way back to 1983 for that flashback from My Sex off their album Where Do They Go? It's Blue Day. Hey, it's Karen Prater. No blue days right here at the moment. Heading for a top of just 14 degrees today. Looking fairly wet. We may have a shower this afternoon. But the good news is it's going to fine up Friday right through until Monday, which is perfect for our long weekend. Hey, coming up, we'll hear from Spandau Ballet. Meantime, it's Ed Sheeran. This is Sapphire on Star. You're

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0: How good are the Divinyls? I touch myself on Star 92.1. Better music variety. Hello there, Karen Prater. Hope you're having a lovely Tuesday. Bet you're looking forward to the weekend. Tell you what, in the lead up to the weekend, it is National Donut Day on Friday. And to celebrate, we'll be at Harvey Norman in Wangaratta dishing out free donuts to celebrate. You can catch up with Georgia. She'll have all the goods. Hey, plenty of great songs still to come, including a classic from the Eagles straight after this.
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0: 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The Vic government's rego rebate is now available. Daniel Brewer has more on that coming up. And then we're going to hear from the Mentals, Live It Up, plus a sweet song from Carly Rae Jepsen, Call Me Maybe, It's Not Too Far Away.
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0: 14 degrees in Melbourne, showers easing tomorrow, a top of 16. It's 12 midday. Good afternoon, I'm Stephanie Wacklewig. Treasurer Jim Chalmers has dismissed claims he'll have unprecedented power over new-look tax laws. Federal Politics editor Michael Packey.
3: Accountants have identified nine areas where Dr. Chalmers will have ministerial discretion over incoming tax legislation. The Treasurer could have sway over what exactly constitutes a new housing build as part of a push to rein in negative gearing concessions. Jim Chalmers would also have discretion to broaden the sort of assets that could be caught up in capital gains tax changes. One Nation MP Barnaby Joyce says this sort of power is dangerous.
13: You might be voting for this today, but what we do tomorrow, who knows?
3: Dr. Chalmers argues ministerial discretion is a normal part of tax legislation, which can still be overruled by the Parliament.
14: That's what makes this just another beat up, unfortunately.
3: A Senate committee is examining the proposed tax changes, which are likely to pass by the end of the month with the help of the Greens. Michael Packey reporting.
0: A career firefighter says a fatal house fire in Werribee could have ended differently if the Allan government had invested properly in their area. A three-year-old boy died inside a burning home just after midnight yesterday. Volunteer CFA crews arriving almost 10 minutes after the call was logged. It comes after the local Tarneat Brigade's only pumper was stuck in Lara and a backup was attending a minor car accident. Senior station officer at Tarneat, David Abbey, says the government is playing Russian roulette with the lives of local residents.
15: We have eight career firefighters on duty only at any one time in the city of Wyndham and only two career firefighting appliances, whereas in the city of Greater Geelong, where there's 50,000 less residents, there are five career firefighting stations with seven career firefighting appliances, 35 career firefighters on duty at any one time.
0: Victoria Police believe a shooting in broad daylight in Craigieburn was targeted because the offender was seen filming the incident. Images of the shooting in October have been released after the incident was reported in January. Senior Constable Mitchell Jones says three shots were fired at a house on Elmwood Plain around 1 p.m. on October 24.
18: We have someone exit the vehicle we believe to be an offender wearing all black, including tracksuit pants, black jumper and potentially a face mask or balaclava. That person then pulls out a handgun and fires three shots in the direction of an address. That person then drives away from the street in a southerly direction.
0: Allan Government Minister Luba Gregorovic admits she had no processes in place when providing character references after providing documents for 33 people, six of which she now regrets. It comes just days after it was revealed Ms. Gregorovic provided a reference for a taxi driver who was convicted of indecently assaulting multiple women in Geelong. She admits it was a mistake and says she will never provide another one, now believing members of Parliament should be banned from providing character references altogether.
19: Personally, I do. That hasn't been a discussion point of our government, but I am no longer going to be giving character references, and my advice to other MPs is I would not give character references. I have spoken to my office, and today we plan on rescinding those references.
0: The Prime Minister is weighing up a trip to a Socceroos World Cup match in Seattle to meet with the US President. Anthony Albanese isn't expected to make a final call on journey until later this month, partly due to Donald Trump's unpredictability. Australia's population has now hit 28 million. Taking births, deaths and migration and departures into account, the country is gaining one new person every 75 seconds. Demographer Mark McCrindle says migration is the main driver.
20: We've got the lowest birth rate that we've seen, and so we're leaning more and more. Almost three-quarters of our population increases migration. Two-fifths of the population are in two cities, Sydney and Melbourne.
0: In finance, the All Ords down 77 points, the dollar buying 72 US cents.
17: 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Premium car detailing from just $190. Heath comes to you wherever you are. 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
0: Chris Scott is warning more score reviews are on the way after video controversy in Geelong's loss to Carlton. Eddie Summerfield reports.
21: A late non-review that cost Geelong a goal after the ball came off the shin of Ollie Dempsey.
22: Dempsey signalling the goal umpire David Roden, who was below the knee.
2: They're not even going to go to the video.
21: 4 days on from the loss, Geelong coach Chris Scott.
4: I do respect the fact that it's not my role to direct them on how they should manage these things.
21: Cautioning the AFL from listening to too many voices to fix the arc.
4: That can confuse things at AFL House when they listen to too many people.
21: But also a warning for footy fans.
4: What we'll likely see is, out of an abundance of caution, a lot of reviews.
21: Eddie Summerfield, Melbourne.
0: It's 12:05. IVF clinics in Victoria will face greater scrutiny under new laws following a series of bungles, including a woman giving birth to a stranger's baby. Health Minister Harriet Shing says providers will be required to meet strict new rules.
19: There can be conditions imposed upon providers, whether that's their financial viability, the standards and reporting measures that they are required to comply with, or the processes whereby they engage with people who are seeking or receiving their services.
0: The legislation will also include greater powers to immediately cancel an IVF clinic's registration, to inspect their premises and seize documents. Well, St Leonard's schoolgirl Bianca Adler has something special to talk about in class today. 2 weeks ago, she was standing atop Mount Everest. She's back home fit and well and has told 3AW Breakfast she got up early and jumped the queue to ensure she reached the summit.
22: I left a little bit earlier than most of the people because I knew of how many people were going to be there on the day that I wanted to summit. So I left earlier than all of them, and that did mean I would summit at 2 a.m, so in pitch dark.
0: Kmart is taking on IKEA, unveiling a dedicated K-Home store in Box Hill South. It'll focus exclusively on homewares and furniture, ditching its traditional blue and red identity for a wall-to-wall orange look. Returning to sport, it's official Serena Williams is returning to the tennis tour. The 44-year-old will play in the doubles at Queen's Club in the lead into Wimbledon. She last played on the tour in 2022 at the US Open. World number one Aryna Sabalenka has moved through to a fourth consecutive French Open quarterfinal, beating Naomi Osaka in straight sets. And the International Cricket Council will form a committee as it looks for a way to address the overlapping calendars of franchise and international cricket. That's the latest news and sport.
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17: Breen's Couriers. Same day, door to door in the northeast.
23: I'm Daniel Brewer with your local news and sport headlines. A fresh campaign has been launched to increase participation in the National Bowel Cancer Screening Program among northeastern border residents. Cancer Council Australia's CEO, Jacinta Redden, says the test is easy.
24: We know that it's often hard for people living in the regions to access healthcare. We encourage eligible Australians to take part in bowel cancer screening.
23: The Victorian government's 20% vehicle registration rebate is now available, with many motorists across northeastern border already applying for the payment. In sport, despite spirited performances, it was a tough night for the Albury-Wodonga Bandits on Saturday, with both the women's and men's teams suffering defeat. That's the latest local news and sport. You would.

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4: Your four-day forecast for the northeastern border. Cloudy with showers today. The chance of a thunderstorm this afternoon. 14 our top. For Wednesday, showers and 14. For Thursday, cloudy with showers and 12. And then for Friday, partly cloudy, slight chance of a shower in the morning and a top of 13. Currently, it's 11 degrees.

There's you too. I still haven't found what I'm looking for on Star 92.1. Better music variety. Hey, the weather's looking fabulous for Rome Rutherglen, formerly the Winery Walkabout, this weekend. It's going to be absolutely amazing. So many wineries. You might get a group together, do a little dress up, have a bit of fun. Check out their website for all the info. ExploreRutherglen.com.au. Mental as anything coming up first. It's the Black Eyed Peas. Where is the love?

On Star 92.1, another fabulous flashback from Diesel, Man Alive. Hello, it's Karen Prater. If you're planning on using public transport for a little getaway this weekend, remember you do need to book half price. Public transport travel is in force until the end of the year. It's still very, very cheap. Hey, Carly Rae Jepsen on the way. Right now it's Mr. Mister with Kyrie.

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0: good alive. 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We know what the four numbers are in the code. We just don't have them in the correct order yet. 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Nice. In the lead up to the long weekend with the vault. 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

0: Better music variety on Star 92.1. Hey, a really fun song is ready to play for you after one from Daft Punk featuring Pharrell. Get Lucky. We'll also get on Black Box with Fantasy. And there's been a chemical leak in Wodonga. Details on that story coming up in local news with Daniel Bry.
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11: 15 degrees in Melbourne. Showers easing tomorrow, a top of 16. It's 1 o'clock. Good afternoon, I'm Stephanie Wackloik. A firefighter who should have been first on scene at a Werribee house fire that claimed the life of a 3-year-old boy says they were in Lara covering for crews who had a mechanical issue with their truck. Volunteer CFA crews arrived at the home just after midnight yesterday, almost 10 minutes after the call was logged, with firefighters from Point Cook arriving shortly after. Firefighter Josh Mitchell, who is based at Tarnit, says it's heartbreaking to think of the what-ifs.
12: I don't know if us getting there 5, 6, 7 minutes quicker could have made a difference, but you do ask yourselves those questions, and the community deserves a response in the adequate amount of time to give them the best chance. On top of the need for resourcing in general, we have trucks that are not fit for purpose. They're out of date, they're breaking down.
11: Senior Minister Harriet Shing says Cabinet still has confidence in Luba Grigorovich after she provided a character reference for a taxi driver who was convicted of indecently assaulting multiple women. The Koroid MP has provided references for 33 people, 6 of which she now regrets. But in an exchange with journalists this morning, Minister Shing refused to explicitly say whether she had confidence in Ms Grigorovich.
13: Why are you not saying that you have confidence in Luba Grigorovich?
14: I just have.
13: So you have questions?
14: Again, I've just said, the Premier's indicated very clearly she has confidence in her ministers. Ministers have confidence in our colleagues. I sit around the Cabinet table. Colleagues sit around the Cabinet table. Premier's indicated very clearly she has confidence in everyone who sits around that table. Colleagues around the Cabinet table have confidence in ministers.
11: Treasurer Jim Chalmers denies he's playing God with a raft of tax changes expected to be passed by federal parliament. Accountants argue as the legislation stands, Dr. Chalmers has an unprecedented amount of ministerial discretion. It means the Treasurer has the ability to decide which assets and individuals are caught up by the tax. But Dr. Chalmers says the power he has is not unusual and his decisions can be overturned by parliament.
15: Only to the extent that we determine the legislative instrument that's disallowable by the parliament. If the parliament doesn't like it. But the tax law is full of these kinds of examples. That's what makes this just another beat up, unfortunately.
11: Almost 3 million workers will be in line for a pay rise from July following a ruling by the Fair Work Commission. Australia's minimum wage will increase by 4.75%, taking it to nearly $1,005 a week. And tickets are now available for Neil Danaher's state funeral at the MCG. The free tickets to the service on June 10 can be secured via the Ticketek website. The AFL legend passed away last week at the age of 65 after a 13-year fight against motor neurone disease. In finance, the All Ords down 42 points this hour.
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11: Carlton's Harry Dean has been named the AFL's Round 12 Rising Star nominee following his strong performance in the Blues' 4-point win over the Cats on Friday night. The 18-year-old defender gathering a career-high 15 disposals and 7 intercept possessions. Dean says Michael Voss's decision to resign 3 weeks ago did catch him by surprise.
17: A bit shocked and a bit confused, but it hasn't been really that bad. Moved on pretty well and won the last 3 games, so yeah, a little bit sad to see Vossie go, but he's a good mentor and a good fella off the field.
11: The AFL Tribunal sits later today to determine the staging incident involving Fremantle's Joshua Treacy. All other outcomes from round 12 have been accepted, with both Fremantle's Shai Bolton, Geelong's Mark O'Connor and Western Bulldog Edward Richards accepting fines for careless contact with an umpire. That's the latest news and sport.
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16: 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Late lunch or dinner, they've got you covered.
18: I'm Daniel Brewer with your local news and sport headlines. Parents across the northeastern border are being reminded that water safety remains crucial during winter. KidSafe Victoria's CEO Sarah Sexton says active supervision of children is essential regardless of the season.
19: Water safety is just as important in winter as it is in summer. Everyday hazards around properties like dams, troughs, tanks, even septic pits can all pose a serious drowning risk to young children. It is a good idea to create a safe fence play area where children can be actively supervised.
18: Emergency services were called to a chemical leak yesterday morning in Wodonga. In sport, Ovens and Murray Reserves football winners Myrtleford, Wangaratta, Wodonga, Wangaratta Rovers and Albury. That's the latest local news and sports.
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0: Your four-day forecast for the northeastern border. Cloudy with showers today. The chance of a thunderstorm this afternoon. 14 our top. For Wednesday, showers and 14. For Thursday, cloudy with showers and 12. And then for Friday, partly cloudy, slight chance of a shower in the morning and a top of 13. Right now, it's 12.

Good as Daft Punk featuring Pharrell, Get Lucky on Star 92.1. Hey, tickets are on sale now through Ticketek for the Songs of John Farnham, the Celebration concert at Rod Laver Arena, September 20. Some amazing artists are coming together to perform. Keith Urban, Richard Marx, Barnsley, Tina Arena, Celine Dion and Hugh Jackman via satellite. That is going to be incredible. You can check it out at Ticketek. Here's John with Age of Reason.

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based on star, some showers right through until Thursday, but then from Friday onwards, the weather is looking amazing for our long weekend. Very happy about that. Here's Chapel Row now with Pink Pony Club.

0: Now that's my kind of flashback. Tone Loke, Wild Thing on Star 92.1. Better music variety. Hey there, it's Karen Prater. Congratulations to all of our 40K countdown winners, including Justin, who yesterday was crowned the 40K countdown jackpot winner, picked up 24K. And that money is going towards his house deposit. That is just fantastic news. We've got some brilliant songs still to come for you this afternoon, including Adele right after this.
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0: 100% the Northeastern Border, Star 92.1. Thanks so much for joining me today. We've got local news on the way with Daniel Brewer, details on Rome Rutherglen, which is on this weekend. And then Nata is in with Taylor Swift's Elizabeth Taylor and a flashback from Yes. Oh, owner of a lonely heart, it's not too far away. 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
3: It is Georgia here at Harvey Norman, Wangaratta. I am standing in front of a wall full of games on clearance. We have Switch, Xbox, PS5. Jacob, what do you recommend?
4: We've got a couple new releases in amongst these clearance games. We've got Tomodachi Life has come out, has been very popular the last month or so. 007 just came out on PS5 a couple days ago. Got a few clearance games, we've got some GTA, we've got some Mortal Kombat, Mario games, a bit of everything on display here.
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4: 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We've got a whole range of different coloured controllers so your kids don't fight over which one's theirs. 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
3: Come on down to Harvey Norman Wangaratta. 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
8: 16 degrees in Melbourne. Showers easing tomorrow, a top of 16. It's 2 o'clock. Good afternoon. I'm Stephanie Wacklewig. The opposition has accused the Premier of gaslighting the state after revealing new IBAC powers won't be legislated until the end of next year. The state's anti-corruption watchdog will be granted long-called-for follow-the-money powers to investigate alleged CFMEU corruption on big build work sites. But Jacinta Allen says a working group will take the next year and a half to develop the detail. Shadow Attorney General James Newbury says the Premier is not only pretending to do something, but is also refusing to act on corruption.
9: Just like the Comm Games, we know that there are promises made before the election and there's Labor broken promises if they were to be elected. Fortunately, Victorians have a chance in November this year to vote out this rotten government and see corruption cleaned up.
8: A gas leak is being blamed for shutting down a major CBD intersection. The corner of Burke and Elizabeth Streets has been blocked off with a huge police presence outside a building. Caller Ben telling Tony Moclair, trams also ground to a halt.
10: Just on my lunch break in Burke Street, corner of Elizabeth Street, there's a lot of police and fire brigade at the building on the corner of Burke and Elizabeth Street. A lot of fire brigade. I don't know what's going on, but they're running around like chooks with their heads cut off, and they've blocked off Burke Street at Elizabeth Street and they blocked off Burke Street at Hardware Lane.
8: Police are asking the public to help identify a gunman who fired three shots into a Craigieburn home in broad daylight. Footage has been released of the ambush in October last year. Senior Constable Mitchell Jones says they hope someone will be able to identify the offender.
11: If you don't want to talk to us or don't feel comfortable talking to police, you're more than welcome to contact Crime Stoppers. But we're looking for any information, whether that's people who know who committed this crime or who's related to it or any of the circumstances around that.
8: Some politicians are concerned Federal Treasurer Jim Chalmers could have far too much power over the latest tax changes. Legislation is expected to pass later this month, reining in the capital gains tax discount and negative gearing concessions. But accountants have identified 9 areas where the Treasurer is able to use his discretion to make changes. One Nation MP Barnaby Joyce says it's a concerning development.
12: I think your people in Australia are kind of sick of government and bureaucrats by executive instruments, changing things which they don't get a look at. And now we've got things just in the legislation corpus itself that says, well, you know, you might be voting for this today, but what we do tomorrow, who knows?
8: In finance, the All Ords down 35 points this hour.
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8: Geelong coach Chris Scott has sympathised with the AFL and its score review technology. The veteran coach is warning there'll be more goal line reviews, expecting umpires to take a more cautious approach after a non-decision in his club's loss to Carlton. Scott says while the AFL should have higher standards, it needs to be decisive.
14: Now, I think they should be held to a high account. I just don't think they should make decisions by committee. And possibly that can confuse things at AFL House when they listen to too many people. And logically, on a lot of issues, you have 18 different opinions from 18 different clubs.
8: Aryna Sabalenka is on track for a maiden French Open title, breezing past Naomi Osaka with a straight sets win and through to the quarterfinals. Meantime, Serena Williams has confirmed she's returning to the tennis tour nearly 4 years after retiring. She'll be playing doubles at the Queen's Club in London. And the International Cricket Council has approved a trial for pink balls to be used in test matches to keep play going during bad light. That's the latest news and sport.
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15: Town and Country Tavern's all-day kitchen is open from midday until 9. 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
16: I'm Daniel Brewer with your local news and sport headlines. The Nationals member for Ovens Valley, Tim McCurdy, has announced that should the coalition win the next state election, the party would spend 25% of all government infrastructure spend.
17: If you're not spending and investing in the regions, you're just not going to get the staff at the same time. 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Improve the facilities that we've got, it will attract people to come to the region.
16: The highly anticipated Rome Rutherglen weekend is here. Local wineries are ready to welcome guests into their cellar doors. In sport, Albury Wodonga Football Association Division 1 men's results, Myrtleford Savoy defeated Wodonga Diamonds and Wangaratta City defeated St Pat's. That's the latest local news and sport.
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18: Your four-day forecast for the northeast and border, a severe weather warning and a sheep graziers warning across the northeast today. Cloudy with a high chance of showers for the rest of your afternoon and evening. Down to a low of 7 degrees overnight before a cloudy day tomorrow. Very high chance of showers. For Wednesday, cloudy, a high chance of showers and a top of 14 degrees. And for Thursday, high chance of showers, cloudy and 12 degrees. Currently, it's 12 degrees.

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2: Thank you very much. This song is one of my favourites. It's called Somebody to Love.

92.1 Star FM. George Michael and Queen. Good night. I'm only getting started. It's Nathan with you this afternoon on Star FM. I hope you're very well. Plenty to get through today. We'll look ahead to the long weekend, find out what is happening across the northeast. Someone's coming out of retirement and someone has retired for good. Details on that today. We'll play plenty of great music for you and find out what happened on this day. Back into it now with the Hunters. This is Throw Your Arms Around Me on 92.1 Star FM.

0: Feast and Border. Nader with you for the drive home. And you'll never be lonely with Hobbsy, who's back for breakfast tomorrow from 6. Today, Maria had a go at the vault. Now, it was mixed. It was mixed results for Maria.
1: The sound that we do know is that you've got all those four numbers in your code.
2: Yep. Okay.
1: Yeah. Don't be so disappointed, Maria.
2: No, well, I am. I don't get 500 bucks.
0: Yeah, look, Maria was disappointed. She did have all the correct numbers, just not in the right order. Maria's 4013 is not the code to unlock the vault. Your next chance to score the cash is tomorrow when Hobbsy returns.

0: DJ Snake, Justin Bieber, Let Me Love You, 92.1 Star FM. Nader with you for the drive home. And if you love a particular coffee shop, we want to know about it. We are doing five-star faves here at Star FM. 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

0: 92.1 Star FM with the 3 o'clock news, sport and weather coming up. 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The Victorian Government's registration rebate is now available and the Albury-Wodonga Bandits had a tough night at the office. 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
4: It is Georgia here at Harvey Norman Wangaratta. There are a few people around now and we are looking at the home security. Jacob, what do we have?
5: We've got a range of home security items on display here. You've got like lights that turn on when people walk near them. Got garden lights as well, just for decorative reasons. Got wireless cameras, NVR wired cameras. Yeah, everything you need for a full setup of security these days. It's a very important aspect of a home.
4: And I see we have some solar powered cameras as well. So do those need recharging or do they go all the way through?
5: They run off a battery and then they recharge when we have sun, which we don't have much of at the moment. I've got wireless solar cameras myself, actually, and I find they last about 3 to 4 months before I need to charge them. And I just chuck them on charge with my phone charger for a couple of hours, put them back up, don't have to think about it for another, you know, quarter of a year.
4: Oh, that's pretty amazing, actually. That's a long time. Well, thank you, Jacob. And we are here at Harvey Norman Wangaratta checking out their half-yearly sale. Come down and grab yourself a bargain.
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3: 17 degrees in Melbourne. Showers easing tomorrow, a top of 16. It's 3 o'clock. Good afternoon. I'm Stephanie Wacklewig. The state opposition says firefighters at Tyneet are desperate for more resources as they grapple with just one fire truck. Crews were stuck in Lara, covering for a crew who had a mechanical issue with their truck when they were called to a house fire in Werribee yesterday that claimed the life of a three-year-old boy. Volunteer CFA crews arrived at the home almost 10 minutes after the call was logged. FRV crews from Point Cook arriving shortly after. Shadow Minister for Fire Rescue Victoria, Nick McGowan, says he's seen firsthand the condition of Tyneet's fire truck.
12: It's got hundreds of thousands of Ks on the clock. At the back of the truck, half of the things, one of the levers, two of the positions, some of the lights don't work and they're all taped up. So even when they do have the appliances, they routinely break down.
3: For the first time ever, the minimum wage has increased above $1,000 a week for almost 3 million workers. Australia's lowest paid staff will earn an extra 4.75%, taking their pay packet to $1,005. Unions have welcomed the rise, but business groups are worried it could put pressure on smaller operators. Employment Minister Amanda Rishworth believes the increase is fair.
13: This is a real wage increase. There is some catch-up they've identified in this real wage increase back from 2021, but they have recognised some of the uncertainty in this decision. That is what is economically responsible.
3: Police have released footage of a gunman involved in a brazen daylight shooting in Craigieburn. The offender can be seen jumping out of a Land Rover Discovery, firing three shots into a home on Elmwood Plain in October. Senior Constable Mitchell Jones says the incident was only reported in January.
14: Just in relation to how long the investigation takes, there's lots of different avenues. A lot of the time when these sort of things happen, we don't immediately share the footage. But at this stage, we're looking for members of the public to come forward with any information that they might have. So hence why we share the footage.
3: The US president claims talks with Iran are ongoing, despite officials in Tehran saying discussions have been suspended. Nine's Washington correspondent Lauren Tomasi.
15: Iran and Washington are issuing contradicting statements on the status of negotiations. While Donald Trump says talks are moving at a rapid pace, Iranian state TV reports talks have been suspended in what is the latest setback toward peace. The halt in negotiations coming after Israel ordered a new round of strikes in southern Beirut. The Iranian regime says it's a break in preconditions agreed upon with the United States. 94 days into this war, the back and forth continues. Lauren Tomasi, Washington.
3: In finance, the All Ords down 22 points this hour.
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3: 3 weeks after Michael Voss resigned as Carlton coach, the last three wins in a row coached by interim Josh Fraser are not being seen as some kind of miracle by the players. Carlton defender and AFL Round 12 rising star, 18-year-old Harry Dean, says their game plan has always been their game plan.
18: I reckon we've just been playing how we've been training now. What we've been speaking about probably the start of the season, we're just doing now. So a bit of more connection and a bit more confidence through the group. So shown the last three games as well. So we're just connected right now.
3: Canoe slalom star Jessica Fox is targeting a big season on the water, returning to action with a silver at the World Cup event in Slovenia. The four-time Olympian missed last year's home world championship after having surgery to remove a tumour from her kidney. And Cricket Australia will have to reschedule its women's Wipple series against New Zealand in February due to a clash with the Champions Trophy. That's the latest news and sport.
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17: 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Late lunch or dinner, they've got you covered.
19: I'm Daniel Brewer with your local news and sport headlines. A fresh campaign has been launched to increase participation in the National Bowel Cancer Screening Program among northeastern border residents. Cancer Council Australia's CEO, Jacinta Redden, says the test is easy.
20: We know that it's often hard for people living in the regions to access healthcare. We encourage eligible Australians to take part in bowel cancer screening.
19: The Victorian Government's 20% vehicle registration rebate is now available, with many motorists across northeastern border already applying for the payment. In sport, despite spirited performances, it was a tough night for the Albury Wodonga Bandits on Saturday, with both the women's and men's teams suffering defeat. That's the latest local news and sport.
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0: Your four-day forecast for the northeast and border, a severe weather warning and a sheep graziers warning across the northeast today. Cloudy with a high chance of showers for the rest of your afternoon and evening. Down to a low of 7 degrees overnight before a cloudy day tomorrow. Very high chance of showers. For Wednesday, cloudy, a high chance of showers and a top of 14 degrees. And for Thursday, high chance of showers, cloudy and 12 degrees. Right now it's 13 degrees.

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Nader with you for the drive home. Reminding you to get your Rego rebate if you're in Victoria. The Rego rebate on now, of course, I think it was launched yesterday or the day before and the website crashed straight away. That's typical. That's what tends to happen with government websites and anything the government tries to put into action. Although I'm not complaining. If I can get cash back on my Rego, I'm going to be very, very happy. Backstreet Boys, Larger Than Life, 92.1 Star FM.

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And this is a song that I also haven't heard for a little bit of a while. Maybe it is a flashback. This is Lush Life, Zara Larsson on stage.

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0: Star FM across the northeast and border. It is Nader with you for the drive home. And I've got to put my hand up and I've got to admit, there has been an occasion or two over the last, say, year and a bit that I've gone to the local footy, had a little bit of a look and thought to myself, oh, I reckon I could still get out there and do it. But then reality sinks in and I realise, no, Nathan, you're a 44-year-old man and you'll do a hamstring just in the warm-up. Now, no one's told Serena Williams this because she is deciding to come back to professional tennis at the age of 44 years of age. Yes, you heard that correct. The lady who has 23 Grand Slams is going to try and equal Margaret Court's record of 24. Now, I'm not sure when the comeback is going to take place, but Serena, danger, danger. I'd be stocking up on Deepeat and Epsom salt straight away.
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0: 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Well, Serena Williams is going to come out of retirement. Unfortunately, one singer will not be coming out of retirement. Details on that after four on Star.
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10: 17 degrees in Melbourne, showers easing tomorrow, a top of 16. It's 4 o'clock. Good afternoon, I'm Stephanie Wackluick. A woman whose car was written off in a hit run in South Melbourne says she's been left in shock after police said the damage didn't meet the threshold for a report. Prue had left her car on Clarendon Street when she received a text message from police around 5 a.m. on Sunday advising that her car had been involved in a hit run. She's told Jackie Felgate she tried to make a report in person at St Kilda Police Station as required by insurance, only to be told the criteria of the traffic incident didn't meet its policy.
11: Never occurred to me that this would happen. So I don't know what the costs will be, but, you know, we're starting this week at least $1,000 and we'll go upwards from there. As it goes on, I'm in shock still, to be honest, and obviously I'm not alone. I've been hearing a lot of people having similar experiences.
10: Firefighters at Tyneet Station are pleading for more resources after they failed to make it to the scene of a blaze in Werribee that claimed the life of a 3-year-old boy. Volunteer CFA crews arrived almost 10 minutes after the call was logged. Crews from Point Cook arrived a few minutes later. Tyneet Fire Station is able to house 4 trucks and only has one. Firefighter Josh Mitchell saying they should have been there.
12: I'm rostered onto D shift at Tyneet. We should have been first in the door at that house fire. Unfortunately, our truck was at Lara Fire Station, covering Lara, as a result of Lara having a mechanical issue with their truck. We were meant to be here, and we weren't.
10: A key industry group claims the minimum wage has been raised to an unaffordable level for most businesses. From next month, Australia's lowest paid workers will pocket an extra $60 a week. Unions argue the increase will result in employees spending more, boosting the economy. But David Alexander from the Chamber of Commerce and Industry claims the increase will put more pressure on inflation.
0: For some small businesses, this will be too much to bear. So they're being asked to wear an increase in their wage costs of 4.75%. So for some businesses, they will pass that on and it'll end up in inflation.
10: Victorian ministers have been told to audit their character references after new minister Luba Grigorovich signed off on dozens without even a Google search. The Koroit MP has admitted she decided to take people at face value rather than probe their past, providing a character reference for a taxi driver convicted of indecently assaulting multiple women. Senior Minister Lily D'Ambrosio says she still has full confidence in Ms. Grigorovich.
13: Luba's doing a really good job. New minister has got her head across all of her new portfolios, and I know that's what her focus is, as it is with all of us as ministers.
10: In finance, the All Ords down 4 points this hour.
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10: Chris Scott is warning more score reviews are on the way after video controversy in Geelong's loss to Carlton. Eddie Summerfield reports.
14: A late non-review that cost Geelong a goal after the ball came off the shin of Ollie Dempsey.
15: Dempsey signalling the goal umpire David Roden, who was below the knee. They're not even going to go to the video.
14: 4 days on from the loss, Geelong coach Chris Scott.
16: I do respect the fact that it's not my role to direct them on how they should manage these things.
14: Cautioning the AFL from listening to too many voices to fix the arc.
16: That can confuse things at AFL House when they listen to too many people.
14: But also a warning for footy fans.
16: What we'll likely see is, out of an abundance of caution, a lot of reviews.
14: Eddie Summerfield, Melbourne.
10: Fremantle coach Justin Longmuir and Collingwood's Jack Chris will both qualify for AFL Life membership, reaching their 300th games this week. That's the latest news and sport.
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17: I'm Daniel Brewer with your local news and sport headlines. Parents across the northeastern border are being reminded that water safety remains crucial during winter. KidSafe Victoria's CEO Sarah Sexton says active supervision of children is essential regardless of the season.
18: Water safety is just as important in winter as it is in summer. Everyday hazards around properties like dams, troughs, tanks, even septic pits can all pose a serious drowning risk to young children. It is a good idea to create a safe fence play area where children can be actively supervised.
17: Emergency services were called to a chemical leak yesterday morning in Wodonga. In sport, Ovens and Murray Reserves football winners, Myrtleford, Wangaratta, Wodonga, Wangaratta Rovers and Albury. That's the latest local news and sport.
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21: Your 4-day forecast for the northeast and border. A severe weather warning and a sheep graziers warning across the northeast today. Cloudy with a high chance of showers for the rest of your afternoon and evening. Down to a low of 7 degrees overnight before a cloudy day tomorrow. Very high chance of showers. For Wednesday, cloudy, a high chance of showers and a top of 14 degrees. And for Thursday, high chance of showers, cloudy and 12 degrees. Right now, it's 13 degrees.

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1: Eric Clapton with Layla on 92.1 Star FM. Nader with you for the drive home. And Johnny Farnham, the tribute concert, we've all heard about this one. It's called A Living Legend, the Celebration Concert. And boy, oh boy, does it have some big names performing. Tina Arena, Jimmy Barnes, Mahalia Barnes, Kate Sobrano, Richard Marx, Human Nature, Keith Urban, Ross Wilson, plus more artists yet to be announced. It's happening on the 20th of September, the John Farnham Living Legend Celebration Concert. And it's raising funds for Head and Neck Cancer Australia. And unfortunately, John Farnham has come out and said that he will never be able to perform live on stage again due to surgeries for treatment for his head and neck cancer. So that is sad news that we won't be able to see John Farnham live in concert. But of course, we can always go along to the tribute gig happening Sunday, the 20th of September at Rod Laver Arena.

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It's the Bad Loves with a flashback on Star. That's Lost. 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

0: John Mellencamp, 92.1 Star FM. Oh, I'm sorry, I got bad news for you. I was talking about the John Farnham concert. I didn't realise tickets had actually gone on sale today. 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Now, funds go to raise money for Head and Neck Cancer Australia. 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
10: 17 degrees in Melbourne, showers tomorrow, a top of 15. It's 5 o'clock. Good afternoon, I'm Stephanie Wackluig. Angry firefighters say a lack of resources meant crews arrived too late to a Werribee house fire that claimed the life of a 3-year-old boy. Alex Riddell reports.
11: Firefighters in Tarneit say they were supposed to be first on the scene to the blaze that claimed the life of a little boy, but they were 45 minutes away in Lara, covering for a truck with mechanical issues. 3-year-old Jordan Dashwood became trapped in the blaze just after midnight yesterday, Jordan's father making desperate attempts to get back into the home and save his son. CFA volunteers arrived around 10 minutes after the call was logged, and firefighters from Point Cook around 1 minute later. Tarneit firefighter Josh Mitchell says they should have been there last night.
12: The community deserves a response in the adequate amount of time. We can only advocate so far.
11: While senior station manager at Tarneit, David Abbey, says they only have one fire truck and they've been pleading for years for more resources.
13: Residents would be shocked to know the lack of resources that are available to support them in their time of need.
11: Alex Riddell, Melbourne.
10: New Minister Luba Gregorovic believes members of parliament should be banned from providing character references after it was revealed she signed off on dozens, six of which she now regrets. The Croat MP provided a reference for a taxi driver who was convicted of indecently assaulting multiple women in Geelong. She says she'll never write another one.
14: I realise that this was a mistake. I'm sorry and it won't happen again. The reality is, with the processes, we didn't have a process in place. People would ask for a character reference. I took them on face value. I should have done more before giving those character references.
10: Unions argue a pay rise for almost 3 million low-paid workers will ultimately benefit businesses. From July, the minimum wage will increase to about $1,005 a week. Industry groups are concerned the hike will hurt smaller operations already struggling with rising costs. But ACTU Secretary Sally McManus claims the change will increase economic activity.
15: I'd say to business two things. First of all, remember your workers are usually your customers as well. And if they go backwards and if they have to cut back, they're going to cut back on spending. The second thing is, if you're running a business, you know, usually you have the ability throughout the year to adjust your prices.
10: Tickets are now available for Neil Danaher's state funeral at the MCG. The free tickets to the service on June 10 can be secured on the Ticketek website. The AFL legend passed away last week at the age of 65 after a 13-year fight against motor neurone disease. In finance, the All Ords are down 4 points at the close.
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10: Essendon's Lewis Hayes has re-injured his ACL. The 21-year-old key defender had a hyperextension incident in the second quarter of his return VFL match on Sunday. Scans now confirming the damage. Veteran Collingwood midfielder Steele Sidebottom is set to play his 366th game this weekend, with Carlton's Patrick Cripps and Jacob Wiedering set to play their 200th games as Blues teammates. Well, after months of speculation, Serena Williams has officially announced her comeback to professional tennis. The 44-year-old will play doubles at this month's Queen's Club tournament. Tennis legend John McEnroe saying Williams will be hell-bent on winning a record-equalling 24th Grand Slam.
16: If she's coming back, she's not coming back because I'm happy to play and it's fun. She wants to go win another major. That's the only reason that I can think of that Serena Williams would want to play tennis again. Not to go out and just play. She could do that anytime she wanted, right?
10: That's the latest news and sport.
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18: I'm Daniel Brewer with your local news and sport headlines. The Nationals member for Arvins Valley, Tim McCurdy, has announced that should the coalition win the next state election, the party would spend 25% of all government infrastructure spend.
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18: The highly anticipated Roan Rutherglen weekend is here. 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In sport, Albury Wodonga Football Association Division 1 men's results, Myrtleford Savoy defeated Wodonga Diamonds and Wangaratta City defeated St Pat's. That's the latest local news and sport.
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0: Your four-day forecast for the northeast and border. A severe weather warning and a sheep graziers warning across the northeast today. Cloudy with a high chance of showers for the rest of your afternoon and evening. Down to a low of 7 degrees overnight before a cloudy day tomorrow. Very high chance of showers. For Wednesday, cloudy, a high chance of showers and a top of 14 degrees. And for Thursday, high chance of showers, cloudy and 12 degrees. Right now, it's 13 degrees.

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We'll take a look back at what happened on this day in just a moment. And it's an on this day that features some sparkly shoes, twin cricketers, and a red-headed comedian. It's coming up after Heart Alone on Star.

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She keeps

0: and online at star921.com.au. It is Nader with you for the drive home. Time to take a look back at what happened on this day. And back in 1998, some very fancy shoes were auctioned off for a, considerable sum.
1: Give me back my slippers. I'm the only one that knows how to use them. They're no use to you. Give them back to me.
0: $165,000, the ruby slippers worn in The Wizard of Oz by Judy Garland were sold. I tell you what, the person who bought them at $165,000 did very well because they were sold again 12 years later for $1.17 million. Having a birthday today is comedian and Hard Quiz presenter Tom Gleason.
2: Every comedian I know is doing charity gig after charity gig after charity gig to raise money for the firefighters. And then what happened? Pandemic hit. No gigs for 7 months. And did one firefighter lift their finger to help the comedians? No!
0: And it's the birthday of twin Australian cricketers, the great Steve and Mark Waugh. And who can forget the fantastic moment at the SCG when Steve Waugh cracked the ton in his final ball.
3: Dawson comes up and bowls to Waugh, who drives through the offside for his 100. That is extraordinary.
0: Happy 61st birthday to Steve and Mark Waugh. That's what happened on this day.
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14: 16 degrees in Melbourne. Showers tomorrow, a top of 15. It's 6 o'clock. Good evening, I'm Stephanie Wackluig. A firefighter who should have been first on scene at a Werribee house fire that claimed the life of a three-year-old boy says they were in Lara covering for crews who had a mechanical issue with their truck. Volunteer CFA crews arrived at the home just after midnight yesterday, almost 10 minutes after the call was logged. Firefighter Josh Mitchell, who is based at Tyneet, says it's heartbreaking to think of the what if.
15: I don't know if us getting there 5, 6, 7 minutes quicker could have made a difference, but you do ask yourselves those questions, and the community deserves a response in the adequate amount of time to give them the best chance. On top of the need for resourcing in general, we have trucks that are not fit for purpose. They're out of date, they're breaking down.
14: A man has been charged over the stabbings of a man and a woman in Epping and Dandenong North on the weekend. It's alleged a silver Honda CRV wagon deliberately crashed into a house in Dandenong North on Sunday morning, where the driver stabbed a 34-year-old woman. Police say he stabbed a 40-year-old man at a home in Epping earlier that morning. A 27-year-old Epping man has been charged with several offences, including aggravated burglary and intentionally causing serious injury. New Minister Luba Grigorovic admits she had no processes in place when providing character references, signing off on dozens, six of which she now regrets. The Koroit MP has admitted she decided to take people at face value rather than probe their past, providing a reference for a taxi driver convicted of indecently assaulting multiple women. She now believes members of parliament should be banned from providing character references altogether.
16: Personally, I do. That hasn't been a discussion point of our government, but I am no longer going to be giving character references, and my advice to other MPs is I would not give character references. I have spoken to my office, and today we plan on rescinding those references.
14: Passengers on board a train thought they heard gunshots as explosions and sparks erupted outside a carriage during last night's peak. Metro has blamed an overhead power fault in the North Melbourne area for the blasts. Passenger Tracy telling Jackie Felgate they all thought the worst.
17: The ladies next to me were hysterical. The banging, and if they hadn't have seen what I could see with the sparks, you know, if they're on their phone or they had their back, it sounded like gunshots to me. The driver must have tried to start the train again, and so then it happened the second time, like two or three bangs, and one man yelled at everyone to get down.
14: Industry groups are concerned small businesses could struggle after the Fair Work Commission increased the minimum wage. From July, about 3 million low-paid workers will see their pay jump to almost $1,005 a week. The rise is slightly below what unions had been demanding, but well above what business had expected. In finance, the dollar buying 72 US cents.
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14: Bombers defender Archie Roberts says the whole team has had to put the fallout from Brad Scott's sacking a week ago, along with the immediate resignations of assistant coach Ben Jacobs and welfare boss Ben Robbins, behind them. The 20-year-old says he did catch up with Scott in person recently.
18: For me, he's been the biggest impact on my career. Like, he drafted me as an 18-year-old, gave me the opportunity as an 18-year-old again to play AFL. And then since then, it's just been such a driving factor for me.
14: Scans have confirmed 21-year-old teammate Lewis Hayes has re-injured his ACL. The key defender reported knee soreness after a hyperextension incident in his return VFL match. And 23-time major winner Serena Williams has confirmed she's returning to the tennis tour. That's the latest news and sport.
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0: Your four-day forecast for the northeast and border. There is a severe weather warning for damaging winds across our alpine regions, staying cloudy overnight tonight to end your Tuesday as the showers continue to, reaching a low of 8 degrees. Tomorrow, Wednesday, cloudy, very high chance of showers with a top of 14 degrees. Thursday's cloudy with a very high chance of showers with a top of only 12 degrees. And Friday, partly cloudy, slight chance of a shower in the morning with a top of 13. Currently, it's 13 degrees. Stay.

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7: Good evening, I'm Sarah Peterson. Unions argue a pay rise for almost 3 million low-paid workers will ultimately benefit businesses. From July, the minimum wage will increase to about $1,005 a week. Industry groups are concerned the hike will hurt smaller operations already struggling with rising costs. But ACTU Secretary Sally McManus claims the change will increase economic activity.
8: I'd say to business two things. First of all, remember your workers are usually your customers as well, and if they go backwards and if they have to cut back, they're going to cut back on spending. The second thing is, if you're running a business, you know, usually you have the ability throughout the year to adjust your prices.
7: There's a push within Labor ranks for the Albanese government to renegotiate the AUKUS defence pact, arguing the US has changed the goalposts. America will now only supply Australia with second-hand submarines until we're in a position to manufacture our own vessels. High-profile backbencher Ed Husic argues the multi-billion dollar deal is no longer valid. Mr. Husic believes the change provides an opportunity to reconsider whether AUKUS should proceed as it currently stands.
9: An issue about reality, and that confronting us about whether or not we will even get the new deal that has been put to us based on what's happening in the US.
7: A jockey from WA has been rushed to hospital on the Gold Coast after coming off her horse. Christy Bennett was riding at the Turf Club's trials when the accident occurred. She remains in a critical condition. The Australian Jockeys Association says its thoughts and prayers are with the 29-year-old. Russia has launched a large-scale deadly attack on parts of Ukraine. At least 13 people have been killed in the overnight assault that involved more than 600 drones and dozens of missiles. There are fears people remain trapped under the rubble of a partially collapsed multi-story apartment building. Australia's billionaire population has hit a record high of 178 as anti-poverty advocates warn the economic gap is widening. New analysis by Oxfam shows the nation's billionaires added more than $25 billion to their collective wealth last year, while one in three households faced food insecurity. Oxfam Australia Chief Executive Jennifer Tierney says that money could lift almost a million Aussies out of poverty.
10: The increase in that $25 billion over the last year could pay for electricity bills for every single Australian household for a year. You know, it could cover our international aid budget five times over, and it could cover the cost of grocery bills for more than 3 million households a year.
7: In finance, one Australian dollar is buying around 71.8 US cents.
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7: It's quarterfinals time at the French Open. Craig Gabriel is there.
3: It's the first time this tournament the weather has looked a bit dodgy, but as far as the singles is concerned, things should be fine as all matches are on Court Philippe Chartrier, which has a retractable roof. After last night's first women's night match in 3 years, it's back to the men under the lights with João Fonseca playing Jakub Mensik. Earlier, Sasha Zverev takes on Rafa Horda. Mira Andreeva faces Sarana Kostea, and Elena Svitolina plays countrywoman Marta Kostyuk. Craig Gabriel, Paris.
7: A blow for Mitchell Moses' chances of selection for the Blues in State of Origin 2. He's been left out of Parramatta's squad to face Canterbury on Monday as he recovers from a hamstring injury. In the AFL, Essendon's Lewis Hayes has re-injured his ACL. That's the very latest news and sport.
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11: Your four-day forecast for the northeast and border. There is a severe weather warning for damaging winds across our alpine regions. Staying cloudy overnight tonight to end your Tuesday as the showers continue to, reaching a low of 8 degrees. Tomorrow, Wednesday, cloudy, very high chance of showers with a top of 14 degrees. Thursday's cloudy with a very high chance of showers with a top of only 12 degrees. And Friday, partly cloudy, slight chance of a shower in the morning with a top of 13. Currently, it's 13 degrees.

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4: Good evening, I'm Sarah Widdersane. The Albanese government claims the opposition is not interested in helping low-paid workers get a wage rise. The Fair Work Commission has decided to increase pay packets by 4.75%. It means from July, about 3 million low-paid workers will earn about $1,005 a week. Treasurer Jim Chalmers has told Parliament it's a welcome move, which he argues is not supported by the Coalition or One Nation.
5: When they look around the world at the social dislocation and political division in other countries, they want to replicate it here, Mr. Speaker. We want to avoid it. Their strategy is to talk down the economy, to talk up division. This side supports workers and first home buyers, and that side does not.
4: A jockey is in a critical condition after coming off her horse on the Gold Coast. Georgia Condek has the details.
6: Former West Australian jockey Christy Bennett was riding at the Turf Club trials when the accident occurred. She was attended to on track by the medical personnel before an ambulance rushed her to Gold Coast University Hospital in a life-threatening condition. The Australian Jockeys Association released an update on social media saying their thoughts and prayers are with Christy. She remains in hospital in a critical condition. Georgia Condek reporting.
4: At least 13 people have been killed in a large-scale Russian attack on parts of Ukraine. Dozens of others have been injured following the overnight strikes that hit a number of residential apartment blocks. Moscow had warned it would launch systematic strikes after accusing Kyiv of a deadly attack on a student dormitory in an occupied part of eastern Ukraine. The federal opposition says criticism of the AUKUS defence pact among Labor MPs is very concerning. Backbencher Ed Husic argues the US has changed the goalposts and that opens an opportunity to re-evaluate the deal. America will now provide Australia with second-hand submarines until we're ready to manufacture the vessels ourselves. Shadow Defence Minister James Patterson argues Mr. Husic's comments undermine the project.
7: Richard Miles needs to show leadership. When he's back in Australia today, he needs to haul Ed Husic into line and demonstrate that the Labor government is 100% behind AUKUS and will deliver it on time and on budget as promised.
4: Australian researchers have found that gestational diabetes is likely the first sign of type 2 diabetes. The University of Queensland study shows the two conditions are almost genetically identical, with pregnancy acting as the physical trigger. And tickets are now available for Neil Danaher's state funeral at the MCG. And a magnitude 4.3 earthquake has been registered in the outback town of Tennant Creek.
3: Clear cut detailing. Premium car detailing from just $190. Heath comes to you wherever you are. Clear cut detailing.
4: It's quarterfinals time at the French Open. Mira Andreeva is taking on Sorana Cîrstea in the women's singles. Later tonight, Alexander Zverev takes on Rafael Jodor of Spain. The Sea Eagles have upgraded Kieran Foran to full-time head coach until the end of 2029 NRL season. The Panthers will be bolstered by the return of their Origin stars this weekend, but are still wary of the West Tigers. Panthers coach Ivan Cleary says they're a dangerous side.
8: They came back really strong on the weekend, so high energy team. They look pretty connected. When they got it going, they're real handfuls.
4: In the AFL, disappointment for Essendon's 21-year-old key defender Lewis Hayes. Scans have confirmed he's re-injured his ACL. That's the latest news and sport.
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9: Your four-day forecast for the northeast and border. There is a severe weather warning for damaging winds across our alpine regions. Staying cloudy overnight tonight to end your Tuesday as the showers continue to, reaching a low of 8 degrees. Tomorrow, Wednesday, cloudy, very high chance of showers with a top of 14 degrees. Thursday's cloudy with a very high chance of showers with a top of only 12 degrees. And Friday, partly cloudy, slight chance of a shower in the morning with a top of 13. Currently, it's 13 degrees. Stop.

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5: Good evening, I'm Sarah Widdersane. Unions and business groups are at odds over a decision to increase the minimum wage. Federal politics reporter Nelson Scott.
6: From July, close to 3 million of Australia's lowest paid employees will receive a pay increase of 4.75%. The ruling from the Fair Work Commission means the minimum wage is now over $26 per hour, or around $1,005 a week. ACTU Secretary Sally McManus says the move will provide relief to workers who have seen their real incomes eroded by inflation.
7: This is a really good outcome for everyone struggling with cost of living.
6: But David Alexander from the Chamber of Commerce and Industry argues it will hurt operations already being squeezed by rising overheads.
8: For some small businesses, this will be too much to bear.
6: Labor has welcomed the decision, claiming the wage hike is sustainable. The opposition maintains the best way to help workers is to address rising living costs. Nelson Scott, Canberra.
5: The federal opposition has continued to seize on Labor tax changes, arguing the government will collect more than it hands out. The budget is expected to be $77 billion better off over the next decade after reining in capital gains and negative gearing concessions. The savings will be partly used to fund an ongoing $250 tax offset. But Liberal leader Angus Taylor used question time to claim households would be worse off in the long term.
9: Last week, the Treasury Secretary defended Labor's toxic taxes by saying, quote, revenue needs to be raised from somewhere. Will the Prime Minister confirm that Australians will pay $77 billion more tax than they get back?
5: A West Australian jockey has been placed in an induced coma after falling from a horse on the Gold Coast. It's understood Christy Bennett suffered a brain bleed as a result of the fall, which took place during trials this morning. At least 13 people have been killed and dozens injured in a major Russian attack on parts of Ukraine and its capital, Kyiv. Russia has warned it intends to launch systematic strikes on targets linked to the Ukrainian military. Australia's population has surged past 28 million people, but while the country reaches record growth, the national birth rate has slumped to a historic low of 1.48 births per woman. Futurist Mark McCrindle says reverting to the 55-45 rule would help address the imbalance.
10: It would mean the government, rather than just filling the gap through migration, would have to find ways of making it easier for couples to start families. There's probably more sophisticated policy settings we could get and ensure that we've got families in the future.
4: Wangaratta Pump Shop, for the largest range of pumps in the northeast, including service and repairs, plus sales and service of lawnmowers, outdoor power equipment and water filtration systems.
5: Mira Andreeva has dismantled Sarana Kostaya to move into the French Open semi-finals. The Russian eighth seed needed just an hour to reach the last four, winning 6-love, 6-3. Later tonight, Alexander Zverev plays Rafael Jodar of Spain. Still on tennis, and after months of speculation, Serena Williams has officially announced her comeback to professional tennis. The 44-year-old will play doubles at this month's Queen's Club tournament. Huge news for the Manly Sea Eagles. Kieran Foran has been appointed full-time head coach until the end of the 2029 NRL season. In the AFL, scans have confirmed Bombers defender Lewis Hayes has re-injured his ACL, and former England captain Andrew Freddie Flintoff has been announced as the new head coach for the Sydney Thunder in the BBL. That's the latest news in sport.
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11: Your four-day forecast for the northeast and border. There is a severe weather warning for damaging winds across our alpine regions. Staying cloudy overnight tonight to end your Tuesday as the showers continue to, reaching a low of 8 degrees. Tomorrow, Wednesday, cloudy, very high chance of showers with a top of 14 degrees. Thursday's cloudy with a very high chance of showers with a top of only 12 degrees. And Friday, partly cloudy, slight chance of a shower in the morning with a top of 13. Currently, it's 13.

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6: Good evening, I'm Sarah Widdersane. Australian military personnel will be deployed to Poland to train Ukrainian forces in coming weeks. Defence Minister Richard Marles has told a summit in Canberra the ADF's Operation Kudu is shifting from the UK to be closer to the Ukrainian border to better meet Kyiv's requirements. The commitment comes as Ukraine faces some of the most intensive Russian strikes since the war erupted. Just in the last 24 hours, a massive missile and drone attack on Ukraine towns has killed at least 18 people. The opposition says the latest wage increase will likely push some people into a higher tax bracket and won't keep up with living costs. The Fair Work Commission has decided to lift wages by 4.75%. From July, almost 3 million low-paid workers will earn about $1,005 a week. Shadow Employment Minister Jane Hume is not convinced people will actually be better off.
7: A rise in the minimum wage, although welcome for so many, is going to push more and more Australians into a higher tax bracket. And of course, that means that their wage rise gets eaten up not just by inflation, but also by increased taxes as well.
6: A new poll shows Labor's primary support has sunk to an all-time low amid the fallout over its budget. The Sky News YouGov poll has core support for Labor at 26%. This is down 9% since the election. The poll also replicates the finding of the Redbridge poll released earlier this week that One Nation is now the most popular political party in Australia. 35% of working class people say they intend to vote for Pauline Hanson's party. A public health expert says Australia's decision to not impose travel restrictions on Ebola-affected countries is in line with WHO advice. Italy and Brazil are investigating suspected cases of the rare strain, which is spreading in Democratic Republic of Congo and Uganda. The federal government says it won't escalate containment strategies at this stage. Dr. Margaret Harris says the global risk still remains low.
8: But they are asking all countries to be vigilant, to know what an Ebola case might look like, and to be vigilant at all airports.
6: A takedown notice has been issued to online platforms over the sale of toys and games with high-powered magnets. The small, potentially deadly objects are included in magnet chess and magnetic battle chess games. And much-loved jockey Christy Bennett is fighting for life in a Queensland hospital after a horrific fall at the Gold Coast trials this morning. In finance, one Australian dollar is buying around 71 US cents.
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6: Russian star Mira Andreeva has raced to an emphatic straight sets win over Romania's Sorana Cîrstea to move into the French Open semi-finals. In the men's, Alexander Zverev will continue his long-awaited pursuit of a maiden Grand Slam when he comes up against Spanish sensation Rafael Jodar. Still on tennis, Serena Williams has officially announced her comeback to professional tennis. The 44-year-old will play doubles at this month's Queen's Club tournament. Rampaging Rabbitohs forward David Fifita has been named to make his return from a hamstring injury in Thursday night's NRL clash with the Sea Eagles. And former England captain Andrew Flintoff has been named as the new coach of the Sydney Thunder. That's the latest news and sport.
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9: Your four-day forecast for the northeast and border. There is a severe weather warning for damaging winds across our alpine regions, staying cloudy overnight tonight to end your Tuesday as the showers continue to reaching a low of 8 degrees. Tomorrow, Wednesday, cloudy, very high chance of showers with a top of 14 degrees. Thursday's cloudy with a very high chance of showers with a top of only 12 degrees. And Friday, partly cloudy, slight chance of a shower in the morning with a top of 13. Currently, it's 13 degrees.

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4: News. Good evening, I'm Sarah Widdersay. The Defence Minister has announced Australian military personnel deployed to train Ukrainian forces will be moved to Poland in coming weeks. The ADF's Operation Kudu has been operating from the UK. From the middle of the year, Australian Army trainers will partner with a multinational Norwegian-led operation, bringing them closer to the Ukrainian border. Richard Miles says Australia needs to ensure its support of Ukraine remains practical and aligned to the country's most urgent needs. A key industry group claims the minimum wage has been raised to an unaffordable level for most businesses. From next month, Australia's lowest paid workers will pocket an extra $60 a week. Unions argue the increase will result in employees spending more, boosting the economy. But David Alexander from the Chamber of Commerce and Industry claims the increase will put more pressure on inflation.
5: For some small businesses, this will be too much to bear. So they're being asked to wear an increase in their wage costs of 4.75%. So for some businesses, they will pass that on and it'll end up in inflation.
4: A jockey is in a critical condition after coming off her horse on the Gold Coast. Georgia Condek has the details.
6: Former West Australian jockey Christy Bennett was riding at the Turf Club trials when the accident occurred. She was attended to on track by the medical personnel before an ambulance rushed her to Gold Coast University Hospital in a life-threatening condition. The Australian Jockeys Association released an update on social media saying their thoughts and prayers are with Christy. She remains in hospital in a critical condition. Georgia Condek reporting.
4: Advocates are warning of a widening gap between Australia's wealthiest residents and ordinary households. The country has more billionaires than ever before, with the 20 richest Australians holding more wealth than the bottom 3 million households collectively. Oxfam Australia Chief Executive Jennifer Turney says extreme wealth is skyrocketing while the average Aussie struggles with cost of living.
7: The Australian billionaires' wealth actually grew by $50,000 per minute over the last year. So we now have 178 billionaires, up 17 from last year, and that number is accelerating.
4: A University of Queensland study suggests diabetes developed during pregnancy is actually an early warning sign of type 2 diabetes later in life. Researchers found both conditions share near identical genetic traits, which are triggered by the physical stress of pregnancy. In finance, one Australian dollar is buying around 71 US cents.
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4: At the French Open, Marta Kostyuk's incredible run has continued. She's beaten Elena Svetolina to move into the semi-finals of a Grand Slam for the first time in her career. Earlier, Maria Andreeva dismantled her opponent in just under an hour to advance to the final four. Later this hour, Alexander Zverev plays Spanish player Rafael Jodra. A blow for Mitchell Moses' chances of selection for the Blues in State of Origin 2. He's been left out of Parramatta's squad to face Canterbury on Monday as he recovers from a hamstring injury. In the AFL, scans have confirmed Essendon's Lewis Hayes has re-injured his ACL, and former England all-rounder Andrew Freddie Flintoff has been named Sydney Thunder men's head coach in Australia's Big Bash leave. That's the very latest news and sport.
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9: Your four-day forecast for the northeast and border. There is a severe weather warning for damaging winds across our alpine regions. Staying cloudy overnight tonight to end your Tuesday as the showers continue to reaching a low of 8 degrees. Tomorrow, Wednesday, cloudy, very high chance of showers with a top of 14 degrees. Thursday's cloudy with a very high chance of showers with a top of only 12 degrees. And Friday, partly cloudy, slight chance of a shower in the morning with a top of 13. Right now, it's 12 degrees.

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9: Hello, I'm Gabrielle Hodson. Australian defence personnel will train Ukrainian soldiers in Poland. Sarah Wiedersen reports.
10: The ADF's Operation Kudu has been training Ukrainian soldiers as part of a multinational mission in the UK. Defence Minister Richard Miles has now announced in the coming weeks the army trainers will move to Poland, where they will partner with a Norwegian-led operation. The shift moves the personnel closer to the Ukrainian border to better meet Kyiv's requirements. The commitment comes as Ukraine faces some of the most intensive Russian strikes since Russia's invasion began. Just in the last 24 hours, a massive missile and drone attack on Ukrainian towns has killed at least 18 people. Sarah Wiedersehen reporting.
9: The opposition is urging the PM to restore discipline in Labor ranks amid further division over the AUKUS pact. New South Wales MP Ed Husic believes Australia needs to pull out of the defence deal with the US and UK. He argues the goalposts have changed. Now the US will only supply Australia with second-hand submarines until we're ready to build new ones. Shadow Defence Minister James Patterson says AUKUS shouldn't be undermined.
11: The Albanese government promised to speak with one voice when it came to foreign policy and defence policy. But we now have a full-on Labor revolt when it comes to Australia's signature defence policy, AUKUS.
9: Almost 3 million workers will get pay rises of 4.75% from next month after a Fair Work Commission ruling on the minimum wage. It sends the minimum annual wage past $50,000 for the first time. Scott Phillips from the Motley Fool says economists are fearing it could push interest rates even higher.
12: Will put pressure on wages. It will put pressure on inflation. It must. The question is how much and what it does mean for the Reserve. Look, the market reckons they'll keep rates on hold. Don't do predictions, you know that. But I suspect hold is the most likely outcome. But most people are expecting more rate rises later this year.
9: Police in Melbourne's north have arrested a 49-year-old driver after his car hit a pedestrian in West Meadows just before 6. The 61-year-old woman is in a critical condition. A second pedestrian was assessed but was not physically hurt. And the search is on for a Tasmanian devil that's vanished from her quarantine area at the Paradise Country Park on the Gold Coast. Mary only arrived at her park 2 weeks ago. The park's been closed while staff look for clues. They've notified Biosecurity Queensland and are using thermal imaging cameras. Finance and the Aussie dollar is buying 71.7 US cents.
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9: Day 10 of the French Open and we're up to the quarterfinals. First up in the women's, Marta Kostyuk has beaten fellow Ukrainian Alina Svitolina 6-3, 2-6, 6-2, shedding tears as she won her way into her first ever Grand Slam semi.
13: I want to start with this historical match that we played today with Alina. We had a very difficult night again in Ukraine, especially in Kyiv. So many people dead, and I want to give this match to Ukrainian people and to their resilience. Thank you. Slava Ukraini.
9: In the men's, Spain's Rafa Hola is on court against German number 2 seed Alexander Zverev. Greater Western Sydney is trying to secure the services of Tom Green long-term, offering the top midfielder a seven-year deal. It comes as the 25-year-old is actively chased to join the AFL's 19th team, the Tasmania Devils, after his current contract expires at the end of next year. That's the latest news in sport.
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14: Your four-day forecast for the northeast and border, a cloudy Wednesday with a very high chance of showers today. Tomorrow, Thursday, cloudy also with a very high chance of showers, top of only 12 degrees. Friday's partly cloudy with a slight chance of a shower and a top of 13. And Saturday, partly cloudy with a top of 15. Today, a top of 14 for Wangaratta, 13 for Albury-Wodonga, 11 for Bright. Right now, it's 12 degrees.
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7: Hello, I'm Gabrielle Hodgson. The Defence Minister has announced Australian personnel will train Ukrainian soldiers in Poland. Within the next month or so, the ADF will partner with a Norwegian-led multinational operation to deliver training closer to Ukraine's borders and better meet the war-torn nation's operational requirements. Since the start of Russia's full-scale invasion, Australia has provided more than $1.7 billion of support for Ukraine. Data centres are behind a massive jump in national business investment. Scott Phillips from The Motley Fool says artificial intelligence is behind the remarkable rise.
8: For the March quarter, we saw business investment up 6.5%. That is remarkable, particularly given the state of the economy. And most of it is coming from data centres, whose capital investment doubled in that period. These are remarkably big numbers. So, yes, biggest increase since the mining boom. On one hand, adding to demand at an uncomfortable time for the Reserve Bank. On the other, though, if the world economy is going to slow, particularly what continues to happen in Iran, it may underpin some demand. The mining boom saved us in the early 2010s. Maybe this time around, AI will come to the rescue.
7: Pay rises of 4.75% are on the way from July 1st for almost 3 million Aussie workers. A Fair Work Commission ruling on the minimum wage means it'll pass $50,000 a year for the first time. But economists fear it could push interest rates even higher. Two men have been charged over more than $200,000 worth of card skimming. As Carolee Katsimbanis reports, they're part of a Romanian organised crime syndicate.
9: A 43-year-old was arrested at Sydney Airport and extradited back to Victoria. His alleged 38-year-old accomplice arrested at a home in Melbourne's western suburbs. They've fronted court and been remanded in custody until August. The men are allegedly responsible for installing a number of skimming devices in ATMs across the state. The ongoing investigation began in March. 50 skimming devices, machine parts, cash and high-end designer goods seized, now alleged to be proceeds of crime. Carolee Katsimbanis, Melbourne.
7: A female jockey, originally from WA, is in an induced coma after falling from her horse at a Gold Coast turf club. Christy Bennett was taken to hospital in a critical condition, with reports the 29-year-old is having surgery to ease a bleed on the brain. Finance and the Aussie dollar is buying 71.8 US cents. The Dow Jones is up 64 points and the Nasdaq's up 21.
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7: Emotional scenes at Roland Garros, where Marta Kostyuk has become the first Ukrainian player in the modern era to make the semi-finals of the French Open. She did it by beating fellow Ukrainian Elena Svitolina 6-3, 2-6, 6-2. She sobbed as she spoke of the 18 Ukrainians killed in a Russian bombardment over the last last 24 hours.
2: Of course, I want to point out Elina and her incredible impact on Ukrainian tennis, on Ukrainians and on me and everyone who is watching. She's an unbelievable fighter and I'm so happy to be through the semifinals, but I want to thank her again for this incredible match.
7: In the mean, Spain's Rafa Hola is facing German number two seed Alexander Zverev, who's won the first two sets 7-6, 6-1. And Pakistan has won the toss and chosen to bowl first in their one-day international against Australia. A short time ago, the Aussies were on 8 for 215. And Big Bash teams, the Melbourne Renegades and Melbourne Stars, are set to merge. That's the latest news in sport.
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12: Your four-day forecast for the northeast and border, a cloudy Wednesday with a very high chance of showers today. Tomorrow, Thursday, cloudy also with a very high chance of showers, top of only 12 degrees. Friday's partly cloudy with a slight chance of a shower and a top of 13. And Saturday, partly cloudy with a top of 15. Today, a top of 14 for Wangaratta, 13 for Albury-Wodonga, 11 for Bright. Currently, it's 13 degrees.

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4: Good morning, I'm Gabriel Hodson. Australia is ramping up efforts to help Ukraine, with ADF personnel being sent to train Ukrainian soldiers in Poland. The Defence Minister, Richard Marles, says Australia's continuing to adapt its contributions to make sure support remains practical, relevant and aligned with the most urgent needs. Almost 3 million workers will get pay rises of almost 5% from next month after a Fair Work Commission boosting the minimum wage. Wes Lambert from the Restaurant and Cafe Association says small business is already under pressure.
5: Up to 60% of workers in restaurants and cafes are on the award rate. We are the businesses that have the lowest profit margin. We only have 2.6% in cafes, 2.8% in restaurants. We cannot afford to absorb such a high wage increase.
4: A new report from the Climate Council says a surge in data centre construction driven by artificial intelligence risks pushing up power bills and increasing pollution. The document shows Australia is already a global investment hotspot, second only to the US, with 162 data centres in operation and more than 90 in the pipeline. The Climate Council says the projected growth in data centre energy demand by 2030 will mean they're using more power than all homes in the entire state of Victoria. A Melbourne firefighter has described his heartache knowing they were half an hour away from a Werribee house blaze that claimed the life of a three-year-old boy. Firefighter Josh Mitchell says they were covering for other crews who had a mechanical issue with their truck.
6: I don't know if us getting there 5, 6, 7 minutes quicker could have made a difference, but you do ask yourselves those questions, and the community deserves a response in the adequate amount of time to give them the best chance. On top of the need for resourcing in general, we have trucks that are not fit for purpose. They're out of date, they're breaking down.
4: New details about an aircraft emergency in the Kimberleys earlier this year. Bianca Carboni reports.
7: The aircraft was carrying two pilots and five passengers when it crashed shortly after taking off from Broome Airport. One passenger was seriously injured. A preliminary investigation by Australia's Transport Safety Watchdog has revealed the plane had a broken engine fuel controller, requiring the pilots to use the engines in manual mode. One pilot unsure whether they pressed the engine stop or start button after takeoff. The placement of the controls is being reviewed as the investigation continues. Bianca Carboni, Perth.
4: Finance and the Aussie dollar is buying 71.8 US cents. The Dow Jones is up 111 points and the Nasdaq's up 56.
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4: Kostyuk has defeated Elena Svitolina 6-3, 2-6, 6-2 to reach the semis of the French Open for the first time, where she'll face Russian Mira Andreeva. The 23-year-old spoke about the war in Ukraine, where at least 21 people have been killed in a bombardment in the last 24 hours. Kostyuk believes more Russian-born players players could protest, like Aussie Daria Katsikina.
8: I have a greatest example of Daria Kasatkina. When she spoke about it publicly, like people were coming to her parents, apartment and scaring them and stuff like this. But, you know, it didn't stop her from changing nationality. You know, there is nothing that's stopping you if this is something you don't believe in.
4: In the men's quarterfinals, German number two seed Alexander Zverev has beaten Spain's Rafa Holler 7-6, 6-1, 6-3. And the Aussies have managed to score 9 for 231 in their ODI against Pakistan in Lahore. Short time ago, the hosts were 2 for 28. That's the latest news in sport.
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9: Your four-day forecast for the northeast and border, cloudy Wednesday with a very high chance of showers today. Tomorrow, Thursday, cloudy also with a very high chance of showers, top of only 12 degrees. Friday's partly cloudy with a slight chance of a shower and a top of 13. And Saturday, partly cloudy with a top of 15. Today, a top of 14 for Wangaratta, 13 for Albury-Wodonga, 11 for Bright. Currently, it's 13 degrees.

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5: News. Good morning, I'm Gabriel Hodson. Australian Defence personnel will train Ukrainian soldiers in Poland. Sarah Wiedersen reports.
6: The ADF's Operation Kudu has been training Ukrainian soldiers as part of a multinational mission in the UK. Defence Minister Richard Miles has now announced in the coming weeks the army trainers will move to Poland, where they will partner with a Norwegian-led operation. The shift moves the personnel closer to the Ukrainian border to better meet Kyiv's requirements. The commitment comes as Ukraine faces some of the most intensive Russian strikes since Russia's invasion began. Just in the last 24 hours, a massive missile and drone attack on Ukrainian towns has killed at least 18 people. Sarah Wiedersehn reporting.
5: Almost 3 million workers will get pay rises of 4.75% from next month after a Fair Work Commission ruling on the minimum wage. It sends the minimum annual wage past $50,000 for the first time. Scott Phillips from The Motley Fool says economists are fearing it could push interest rates even higher.
7: We'll put pressure on wages. It will put pressure on inflation. It must. The question is how much and what it does mean for the Reserve. Look, the market reckons they'll keep rates on hold. Don't do predictions, you know that. But I suspect hold is the most likely outcome. But most people are expecting more rate rises later this year.
5: Police in Melbourne's north have arrested a 49-year-old driver after his car hit a pedestrian in West Meadows just before 6. A 61-year-old woman is in a critical condition. A second pedestrian was assessed but not physically hurt. A third youth has now been charged over a brawl at an under-17 soccer game at Reevesby in Sydney's southwest. The injured included an 18-year-old with bite marks to his back. Police have charged a man with a fray. He'll front Bankstown local court in the morning. And the hunt's on for a Tasmanian devil missing from her quarantine at the Paradise Country Park on the Gold Coast. Mary only arrived 2 weeks ago. The park's been closed while staff look for the marsupial with thermal imaging cameras. Finance and the Aussie dollar's buying 71.7 US cents. The Dow Jones is up 115 points and the Nasdaq's up 22.
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5: Marta Kostyuk's web making it through to her first semi at a Grand Slam. The Ukrainian now faces Russian Mira Andreeva at the French Open. Craig Gabriel's in Paris.
8: Mira Andreeva was the first player into the semis and she did it convincingly against Anna Kostyuk, who retires this year, 6-love, 6-3. And then Ukrainian Marta Kostyuk defeated compatriot Elena Svitolina 6-3, 2-6, 6-2. And for Kostyuk, it's her first time in the semis of a major and she remains undefeated on red clay this year. Kostyuk was very pointed about playing Andreeva, a Russian, in the semis. And Sasha Zverev kept his dreams alive over first major title, defeating 19-year-old Rafa Horda 7-6, 6-1, 6-3. Craig Gabriel, Paris.
5: Fremantle forward Josh Tracy will find out in the morning if he's won a challenge over a staging fine. With around 9 minutes left in Saturday's win over Brisbane, Tracy was outmarked in a contest by Lions skipper Harris Andrews. Tracy dove forward after some contact from Andrews and ended up on his stomach, but the umpire awarded the mark and play continued. The Aussies have scored 9 for 231 in their one-day international in Lahore. A short time ago, Pakistan was 6 for 79. And Big Bash teams, the Melbourne Renegades and Melbourne Stars, are set to merge. They'll reportedly have navy uniforms and be called the Bush Rangers. That's the latest news in sport.
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9: Your four-day forecast for the northeast and border, a cloudy Wednesday with a very high chance of showers today. Tomorrow, Thursday, cloudy also with a very high chance of showers, top of only 12 degrees. Friday's partly cloudy with a slight chance of a shower and a top of 13. And Saturday, partly cloudy with a top of 15. Today, a top of 14 for Wangaratta, 13 for Albury-Wodonga, 11 for Bright. Right now, it's 12 degrees.

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5: Good morning, I'm Gabrielle Hodson. The Defence Minister has announced Australia.

0: Australian personnel will train Ukrainian soldiers in Poland. Within the next month or so, the ADF will partner with a Norwegian-led multinational operation to deliver training closer to Ukraine's borders and better meet the war-torn nation's operational requirements. Since the start of Russia's full-scale invasion, Australia has provided more than $1.7 billion in support for Ukraine. Data centres are behind a massive jump in national business investment. Scott Phillips from the Motley Fool says artificial intelligence is behind the remarkable rise.
1: For the March quarter, we saw business investment up 6.5%. That is remarkable, particularly given the state of the economy. And most of it is coming from data centres, whose capital investment doubled in that period. These are remarkably big numbers. So, yes, biggest increase since the mining boom. On one hand, adding to demand at an uncomfortable time for the Reserve Bank. On the other, though, if the world economy is going to slow, particularly what continues to happen in Iran, it may underpin some demand. The mining boom saved us in the early 2010s. Maybe this time around, AI will come to the rescue.
0: Pay rises of 4.75% are on the way from July the 1st for almost 3 million Aussie workers. A Fair Work Commission ruling on the minimum wage means it'll pass $50,000 a year for the first time. Two men have been charged over more than $200,000 worth of card skimming. As Carolee Katsimbanis reports, they're part of a Romanian organised crime syndicate.
2: A 43-year-old was arrested at Sydney Airport and extradited back to Victoria. His alleged 38-year-old accomplice arrested at a home in Melbourne's western suburbs. They've fronted court and been remanded in custody until August. The men are allegedly responsible for installing a number of skimming devices in ATMs across the state. The ongoing investigation began in March. 50 skimming devices, machine parts, cash and high-end designer goods seized, now alleged to be proceeds of crime. Carolee Katsimbanis, Melbourne.
0: The owner of iconic Tasmanian beer brand Bogues is closing its 145-year-old Launceston brewery, putting the equivalent of 45 full-timers out of work. Lion Australia says the brewery will close in November, with the Examiner reporting it'll move to Sydney. And a private island in Queensland's Fraser Coast is up for sale. Toogoom Island has hit the market for the first time in 17 years with its own airstrip. Back in 2013, it sold for $3 million. Finance and the Aussie dollar is buying 71.7 US cents. The Dow Jones is up 148 points and the Nasdaq's down 3 points.
3: Clear cut detailing. Premium car detailing from just $190. Heath comes to you wherever you are. Clear cut detailing.
0: Here's at Roland Garros, where Marta Kostyuk has made her first Grand Slam semi at the French Open. The 23-year-old beat fellow Ukrainian Elena Svitolina 6-3, 2-6, 6-2. The death toll from the latest bombardment in Ukraine has reached 21, and Kostyuk says it's hard to separate politics and tennis.
4: Of course, when I woke up today, I saw it was all over the news. I texted my family if they were okay. And this is it. This is pretty much all I can do. And the biggest thing I can do is sit here and talk about it so more people can find out about it.
0: She faces Russian Mira Andreeva tomorrow. In the men's quarterfinals, Alexander Zverev has beaten Rafa Hodler. This hour, Czech Jakub Menšek faces Brazilian Juul Fonseca. And the Aussies have scored 9 for 231 in their one-day international against Pakistan in Lahore. That's the latest news and sport.
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6: Your four-day forecast for the northeast and border: a cloudy Wednesday with a very high chance of showers today. Tomorrow, Thursday, cloudy also with a very high chance of showers, top of only 12 degrees. Friday's partly cloudy with a slight chance of a shower and a top of 13. And Saturday, partly cloudy with a top of 15. Today, a top of 14 for Wangaratta, 13 for Albury-Wodonga, 11 for Bright. Right now, it's 12 degrees.
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4: Good morning, I'm Gabriel Hodgson.
5: Australia is ramping up efforts to help Ukraine, with ADF personnel being sent to train Ukrainian soldiers in Poland. The Defence Minister says it's part of a Norwegian-led multinational operation to deliver training closer to Ukraine's borders. Richard Marles says Australia is continuing to adapt its contributions to make sure support remains practical, relevant and aligned with the most urgent needs. Almost 3 million workers will get pay rises of around 4.75% from next month after a Fair Work Commission boosting the minimum wage. Economists fear it could push interest rates even higher. Wes Lambert from the restaurant

0: Cafe Association says small business is already under pressure.
1: Up to 60% of workers in restaurants and cafes are on the award rate. We are the businesses that have the lowest profit margin. We only have 2.6% in cafes, 2.8% in restaurants. We cannot afford to absorb such a high wage increase.
0: A new report from the Climate Council says a surge in Australian data centre construction driven by artificial intelligence risks pushing up power bills and increasing pollution. The document shows Australia is already a global investment hotspot, second only to the US. The Climate Council says the projected growth in data centre energy demand by 2030 will mean they're using more power than all homes in the entire state of Victoria. A third youth has now been charged over a brawl at an under-17 soccer game at Revesby in Sydney's southwest. The injured included an 18-year-old with bite marks to his back. Police have charged a man with a fray. He'll front Bankstown local court this morning. Detectives in Melbourne want to hear from anyone with info about a South Bank burglary where they believe a rideshare driver may have found himself as an unsuspecting getaway driver. Police have released CCTV from the South Bank crime scene. And the equivalent of 45 full-time workers will lose their jobs come November as Lion Australia closes down the Bogues Brewery in Launceston after 145 years. Brewing will reportedly move to Sydney and possibly Queensland. Finance, and the Aussie dollar is buying 71.7 US cents. The Dow Jones is up 237 points and the Nasdaq's down 34.
2: Wangaratta Pump Shop, for the largest range of pumps in the northeast, including service and repairs, plus sales and service of lawnmowers, outdoor power equipment and water filtration systems.
0: Marta Kostyuk has defeated Elena Svitolina 6-3-2-6-6-2 to reach the semis of the French Open for the first time, where she'll face Russian Mira Andreeva. The 23-year-old spoke about the war in Ukraine, where at least 21 people have been killed in the last day. Kostyuk believes more Russian-born players could protest, like Aussie Daria Kasatkina.
3: I have the greatest example of Daria Kasatkina. You know, when she spoke about it publicly, like people were coming to her parents' apartment and scaring them and stuff like this. But, you know, it didn't stop her from changing nationality. You know, there is nothing that's stopping you if this is something you don't believe in.
0: In the men's quarterfinals, Czech Jakub Menšek is currently on court against Brazilian Jules Fonseca, while Alexander Zverev has beaten Rafa Hola. The Aussies have scored 9 for 231 in their one-day international in Lahore, beating Pakistan by 41 runs. And Greater Western Sydney is trying to secure the services of Tom Green long-term, offering the AFL midfielder a seven-year deal. It comes as the 25-year-old is actively chased by the AFL's 19th team, the Tasmania Devils. And that's the latest in news and in sport.
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5: Your four-day forecast for the northeast and border, cloudy Wednesday with a very high chance of showers today. Tomorrow, Thursday, cloudy also with a very high chance of showers, top of only 12 degrees. Friday's partly cloudy with a slight chance of a shower and a top of 13. And Saturday, partly cloudy with a top of 15. Today, a top of 14 for Wangaratta, 13 for Albury-Wodonga, 11 for Bright. Currently, it's 11 degrees.

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9: 13 degrees in Melbourne. Showers are top today. 15. It's 5:30. Good morning. David Armstrong, a woman's fighting for life in hospital after being struck by a car at West Meadows. Emergency services were called to the intersection of Real Court and Toura Drive just before 6 last night. The 61-year-old was taken straight to hospital. The driver of the car, a 49-year-old man, was arrested a short time later. He has been released pending further inquiries. Detective Sergeant Mark Amos says the woman remains in hospital.
10: As a result of those injuries, her life is in jeopardy. She's in a very serious condition. She's actually at the Royal Melbourne Hospital as we speak, in the battle of her life.
9: Teachers are leaving Victoria in big numbers. New data is found for every 100 teachers moving to Australia from other parts of Australia. There's now 150 others heading in the other direction. The gap is being filled with New Zealand-born teachers. Nearly 2,000 starting here since the start of 2023. A higher than expected pay rise for workers on the minimum wage is set to lead to another 2 rate rises this year. The Treasurer, Jim Chalmers, welcomed the increase as a pay rise that millions of Australian workers need and deserve, but business industry leaders have warned it will lead to a tsunami of insolvencies. Prime Minister Anthony Albanese to meet his Solomon Islands counterpart Matthew Whale in Canberra today. The two leaders are expected to sign a $190 million deal, which would see a new police academy built in Honiara. Labor is hoping the meeting will see Mr. Whale, who has historically been critical of China, shift his country's allegiance to Australia. New analysis claims Western militaries have failed to learn important lessons from modern conflicts. The Lowy Institute report argues countries such as Australia have been slow to boost capability, while China and Iran are embracing new technologies. The research recommends a shift in defence culture to one that rewards risk and holds poor leaders accountable. Retired Major General Mick Ryan says democracies are well behind their adversaries.
11: Their doctrine, their force structures, and their procurement priorities really aren't leading edge. And this has a pretty serious implication for things like countries like Australia, which means it almost has no real drone capabilities or counter-drone capabilities.
9: It's been revealed Victoria's newest fire station is simply a cyclone fence surrounding a fire truck. 8 years after the Andrews government promised a new station for Armstrong Creek, firefighters are operating from an unused block of land. The Herald Sun's reporting CFA and FRV crews are furious about the bungled plans for the new facility. In finance, Wall Street is up at 270 points and the dollar 71.8 US.
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9: Big Bash and Melbourne Stars, Melbourne Renegades will merge, forming them into one team under the state banner. It'll see Cricket Victoria sell the second licence in its entirety, pending Cricket Australia approval. The merged side, to be called Melbourne, will play at the MCG. Australia's defeated Pakistan by 41 runs in their second one day in Lahore, scoring the match three series at one all. Josh Inglis and Cameron Green posting half centuries before Nathan Ellis took 4 wickets for the Aussies. James Hurdon says he hasn't spoken with Essendon President Andrew Welsh about the vacant coaching job. The Bombers' greats also dismissed reports he started putting a coaching team together. And Alexander Zverev has cruised into the semi-finals at the French Open with a 7-6, 7-1, 6-3 win over Rafa Jodar. That's the latest news and sports.
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13: Good morning, it's Daniel Brewer with your local news and sport. Two teenagers have been hospitalised following a crash between a dirt bike and a car in North Albury. Police say the collision happened on Union Road near Diggers Road shortly after 3:20 on Monday afternoon. The dirt bike appeared to have been travelling on the wrong side of the road before striking an oncoming vehicle. A 19-year-old man and a female passenger suffered significant injuries and were taken to Albury Hospital. The circumstances surrounding the crash are now under investigation. Anyone with information is urged to contact Crime Stoppers. 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Emma Roberts has more.
14: 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Emma Roberts, Ace Radio.
13: Glen Rowan has been named as a finalist in the 2026 Tiny Towns Top Tourism Awards. Public voting is currently underway and will remain open for the next 4 weeks. Irene Grant, Mayor of Rural City of Wangaratta, says the town has a lot going for it.
15: Glen Rowan's always been famous for the Ned Kelly story. It's got an interesting history, which, you know, revolves around the siege site. It's set up against the backdrop of the Warby Ovens National Park. And it's just a cute little place to go. And I think for that alone, it attracts people to come and visit.
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13: Former Lavington Panther and now Carlton defender Harry Dean has earned an AFL Rising Star nomination for Round 12 after a standout performance against Geelong. The father-son recruit collected 15 disposals in the Blues' four-point win, continuing an impressive debut season. Dean is Carlton's second Rising Star nominee this year and has quickly become a key part of the club's backline. Carlton currently sits 14th on the AFL ladder with 4 wins. That's the latest in local news and sport.
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16: Your four-day forecast for the northeast and border, a cloudy Wednesday with a very high chance of showers today. Tomorrow, Thursday, cloudy also with a very high chance of showers, top of only 12 degrees. Friday's partly cloudy with a slight chance of a shower and a top of 13. And Saturday, partly cloudy with a top of 15. Today, a top of 14 for Wangaratta, 13 for Albury-Wodonga, 11 for Bright. Currently, it's 11 degrees.
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18: 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Welcome to Country Today with me, Libby Price. On the program this morning, Gippsland farmers fighting plans from three energy companies to build battery energy storage systems in the Baw-Baw Shire. And we'll take a look at the deer harvest. Victoria has the highest feral deer population by far in Australia, estimated to be more than 1 million and growing. The deer harvest by recreational hunters has gone up more than 60% in the past decade, but it's still not enough to control deer numbers.
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19: Good morning, I'm Emily Minney in the Victorian Rural Newsroom. Looming tariff, trade shifts and seasonal conditions are adding uncertainty to the beef sector. ANZ's winter commodity report shows increased culling driven by poor seasonal conditions has led to a significant drop in cow prices in March and April, but export demand continued to prop up the sector. ANZ Agribusiness Executive Director Michael Whitehead says it's been a volatile period for cattle prices.
20: That worry early on in the season that things would stay dry, so more cattle were being offloaded, prices were going down. Those recent rains have seen cattle prices go to a 4.5-year high as everybody or so many cattle farmers start to restock, but we just need to watch what's going to happen over coming months.
19: The value of the nation's agricultural production is expected to slip off the back of a decline in export values, cropping and cattle prices next financial year. Figures from the Bureau of Agricultural and Resource Economics and Sciences forecast the winter crop to fall by 21% amid rising costs, and livestock product value will drop by $1 billion. ABARES Acting Executive Director David Galliano says the declines are being driven by dry conditions.
21: Really, the seasonal conditions
1: impacting on production levels, which then in turn impacts on exports. And in terms of the production impacts, it's really a cropping story, and in particular in northern New South Wales, southern Queensland, with those very dry conditions up in that part of the world.
19: Security businesses say they've seen a 300% increase in demand for CCTV cameras from South Australian farmers. Producers are looking to purchase the cameras amid concerns about fuel and diesel theft as the conflict in the Middle East and the closure of the Strait of Hormuz continues. South Australia police say while there hasn't been a notable increase in fuel thefts, officers are concerned it is going unreported. Strawberry growers are the latest in the horticulture sector to trial the use of a drone which looks like a bird to protect their crops. Earlier this year, the Canadian-made drone, designed to look like a peregrine falcon, was trialled in the skies above Victorian orchards. Now, Queensland strawberry growers are trialling its use after a farm recorded $200,000 in crop losses due to snacking lorikeets. Queensland Strawberry Growers Association President Adrian Schultz says its use would be beneficial.
21: I think it could be very efficient. We certainly haven't got any other methods that are effective apart from actually putting staff or workers into the field to try and chase the birds out.
19: And research has found heat waves, floods and storms are disrupting frontline care services across the nation. 91% of UnitingCare workers surveyed say extreme weather has affected their work in the last 5 years. Uniting's head of advocacy, Alice Salmon, says it is a serious problem.
22: Extreme weather is limiting the support our people can provide. Extreme weather is increasing workloads, disrupting access to clients, and taking a significant toll on the physical, mental and emotional well-being of frontline care workers.
19: And that's the state of the country. I'm Emily Minnie. Good morning.
12: 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Extended weather forecast.
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23: Joining us now is Rowan Smith, Senior Forecaster for the Bureau of Meteorology. Rowan, good morning to you. What can we expect with the weather?
24: Good morning, Daniel. Look, I wish I could say something else besides showers and windy weather on the way for today, but unfortunately that is what we are expecting. Plenty of showers around at the moment. It will be spread be reasonably widespread throughout the state today. The southwest coast and the alpine areas of the northeast will bear the brunt of that, but showers on the forecast pretty much everywhere. The only place that may get away without a shower today would be parts of East Gippsland, shielded from that westerly flow a little bit more. Like I mentioned, we'll be windy again today around some sort of the southern coastlines and alpine areas of the northeast of the state as well. We're about to issue a severe weather warning this morning for damaging wind gusts developing later today across those areas, like I mentioned, the southern coastlines and the northeast alpine areas. So keep an eye out for that when we issue it this morning. Other than that, we do have one more warning out for all the coastlines of Victoria, and that's a warning for abnormally high tides. And that'll be with us throughout the day today and tomorrow as well. So if you are on the on the coast of Vic, it's worth looking at those two warnings, one already current, one about to be issued. We're through some forecasts now across the state. We'll start in the southwest at Hamilton, where we're looking at showers is the basic forecast and a top of 12 degrees. Up to Neil, shower to 14 degrees. Horsham, shower to 14 degrees. Swan Hill, a shower to 15 degrees. And same at Deniliquin, shower to 15 degrees. Over to Wangaratta, showers and 13. Albury Wodonga, showers and 13. Across to Gippsland now, Sale, shower to top of 15. And Bairnsdale, partly cloudy, top of 17. Very outside chance of a shower there today. And that's all I've got for you, Daniel.
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18: Farmers in Gippsland are fighting plans from three energy companies to build battery energy storage systems in the Baw-Baw Shire. The local council is opposed to all three projects. Country Today's Jade Egan spoke with cattle farmer and mining engineer James Faithful from Darnham in West Gippsland.
27: Jade, I think the concept is just wrong. The concept of a high-risk battery, an industrial battery, within an agricultural setting such as West Gippsland on the three proposed sites, it just goes against everything that agriculture stands for and the value of the local area. When I look at the contribution that West Gippsland makes, when I look at the consistency of the seasons, the good rainfall, the good soils that we're blessed with down here, proposing to put three large-scale industrial sites within agricultural farmland in this area is just abhorrent. I can't think of a worse place to put them. Some may say that the best sites are relatively small and don't take up a large surface area, but they miss out on the fact that BESs create noise, BESs have lights, BESs take agricultural land out of production, and it's the risks that go along with these industrial sites that aren't well appreciated and aren't well understood by the proponents.
28: Okay, when you refer to these risks, what do they look like?
27: Well, I look at the risk of fire. I look at the risk of noise emanating from these establishments. I look at the amenity for local people. I look at the impacts on if something was to go wrong. So if you were to look at lithium batteries have a history of catching fire. I look at that in a sensitive area such as ours. It's not only the fire and the smoke that comes out of these BESs when they do go up, but then it's the actual fire suppression activities, which leads to water being heavily, large volumes of water being used to extinguish the fire. And it's where that water goes to. So whether that water goes in the local catchment, whether it goes into sedimentation dams and the like, that's the part that causes concern for me, because that has flow-on consequences for a whole different range of environmental receptors as well as community and farming receptors. These batteries are being proposed by near to large dairy farms. People have got areas which are set up with environmental covenants, protective covenants over the top. If one of these batteries was to go up, or were to have concerns with these and cause issues, and there was an event, all of these different impacts that are going to be felt, not only by the environment, by farmers, by the community, and these are the things which typically aren't being considered sufficiently by these multinational corporations and the people that are peddling these BESs. And the other part that sort of stinks about this whole process is that the Victorian government went through a process where they identified potential areas, these renewable energy zones, where it made sense to put this type of infrastructure. And we haven't been given any reason, any real logical reason, apart from it's more financially viable to put these batteries in this location because it's beside transmission lines, as to why they're not in the renewable energy zone.
18: James Faithfull from Darnham in West Gippsland speaking with Jade Egan. Next, you'll hear from the Game Management Authority about the latest deer harvest numbers. Still not enough to control the expanding deer population.
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18: Victoria has the highest feral deer population in Australia, estimated to be more than a million and growing. The deer harvest by recreational hunters has gone up by more than 60% in the past decade, but it's not enough to control deer numbers. Joining us is Game Management Authority Research Director Simon Toop. So, what was the deer harvest like this year compared with previous years?
27: Yes, the numbers were significant. It was the third highest harvest that we've recorded since 2009 when we started these trial phone surveys. And the results showed that about 158,500 deer were harvested last year, last calendar year. And that's the third highest we've recorded and was similar to the previous year, which was about 167,000 deer.
18: And when we say harvest, this is licensed hunters?
27: That's right. So it's recreational game hunters. It's not authorised control programs, or it's not landowners controlling deer on their private property where deer are unprotected. It's just those people who are licensed with a game licence to hunt deer recreationally.
18: And it's in the high country mainly?
27: Well, hunting goes on across the state. Most of our deer populations, the bulk of the deer populations are in the eastern half of the state. That said, there are deer emerging through the Otways, Grampians and further west. So, yes, deer are definitely spreading and increasing in number, but the vast majority of hunting takes place in the eastern half of the state.
18: The most harvested species was Samba. Is that the largest deer?
27: That's right. So they're the large Asiatic deer species. And the second most harvest, so they made up three quarters of the harvest, about 120,000 animals. And fallow deer, which are a more European species, it's a smaller animal with the spotted coats, they made up about a quarter of the take, and about 38,000 deer.
18: How did they end up in Australia in the first place?
27: Originally, deer were introduced in about the 1860s. And they were brought over by the Acclimatisation Society, which was sanctioned by government. And they were originally brought to remind Europeans of, you know, their heritage and also as a hunting resource.
18: A bit in the same way as they bought rabbits and foxes. Not such a great idea with the benefit of hindsight.
27: That's exactly right.
18: Are there any limitations? I mean, we really don't need the deer, so can they hunt as many as they want?
27: Exactly right. So there's six game deer species, four that are established in the wild in Victoria, and for three of the four, you can hunt them all year round with no limit. The only restriction is you can't hunt them at night, and you've got to use certain firearms and calibers and stuff for animal welfare reasons. And there is another species, the hog deer, which is more restricted to the Gippsland area, where there's a one-month season and a bag limit, one male, one female. But for all the other species, red deer, fallow deer, sambar deer, rooster deer and cheetle deer, you can hunt them all year round with no limit.
18: Simon Toop, Research Director with Victoria's Game Management Authority. This is Country Today. Great to have your company this morning for this edition of Country Today. I'm Libby Price, and I'll be back again with you tomorrow morning at 5:30. Have a great day.
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3: 13 degrees in Melbourne, showers at top today, 15 at 6 o'clock. Good morning, I'm David Armstrong. Melbourne's two Big Bash teams are set to be merged as Cricket Victoria chases a cash grab. Eddie Summerfield reports.
4: The Melbourne Stars and Renegades will merge under one banner, the side to play games at the MCG. The nickname of the team yet to be determined. Cricket Victoria will sell the second licence in its entirety, pending Cricket Australia's approval. The team expected to be bought by investors linked to the IPL and renamed. Should the sale to a private investor not go ahead in time for this season, the second Melbourne team will still compete in the BBL as the Melbourne Renegades. Privatisation has been a contentious issue facing the Big Bash, formally put on hold in April after cricket boards in Queensland and New South Wales rejected the plans. Eddie Summerfield, Melbourne.
3: Two people who tried to run from a dumped stolen car at West Meadows have been arrested following a pursuit through several suburbs this morning. Police foiled their attempt to get away in a rideshare vehicle and seized quantities of suspected GHB and methamphetamine. The 33-year-old man and a

0: 25-year-old woman, now in custody and are being interviewed. The Melburnians deported from Israel after joining a Gaza flotilla are vowing mayhem at the 2028 Land Forces Expo. They say if there is any violence, it will be the responsibility of police. Comes as the group prepares to launch a compensation claim against the Israeli government in the Victorian courts. All boys' schools are fast disappearing across the nation. Gabrielle Hodson has more.
1: Spectrum analysis research for News Corp shows that since 2010, one in five all-boys private schools has vanished. That's 116 then compared to 94 now, with most becoming co-ed campuses. Over the same period, just five all-girls schools have disappeared. Researchers say parents appear to prefer co-ed schools for their sons, but boys behave and learn differently and need suitable environments. Students themselves have confessed they need teachers to check in on them because they struggle asking for help, wanting to be independent and strong-minded young males. Gabrielle Hodson reporting.
0: City of Melbourne's announced a $3.2 million memorial honouring the Stolen Generation, but doesn't have the money to pay for it, so it's asking the government to help. Advocates are furious with delays to the project, claiming aged survivors won't be able to witness the memorial in their lifetimes. And it comes amid criticism. Council has blown its arts budget on a yet-to-be-unveiled giant kangaroo statue in Southbank. Tassie beer giant Bogues is closing its brewery on the island. 42 local jobs will go as it moves to production on the mainland. In finance, Wall Street's up 228, the dollar 71.8 US.
2: Sport.
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0: James Hurd insists he hasn't approached Essendon about the vacant coaching job. Bombers Great announcing he'd like to coach again and has reportedly spooked some potential candidates from the job. Hurd telling Footy Classified he hasn't been in contact with the club.
4: But I'm being very conscious not to reach out to him because I think that is spoiling the process and actually inserting myself in a way that I don't want to. I want Essendon to go about, as I said the other night, to go about and go through an exhaustive process. And if I'm the candidate that they choose, fantastic. If I'm not, I'm not. But in terms of contacting Essendon, I've been contacted by them. That hasn't happened.
0: North Melbourne's adam and its $2.5 million a year deal selling home games into WA will allow it to fully fund its football department. The Roos play Fremantle in Bunbury on Saturday, then West Coast at Optus Stadium. That's the latest news and sport.
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7: Good morning, it's Daniel Brewer with your local news and sport. The Fair Work Commission has ordered northeastern border lowest paid workers to get an increase of 4.75%. From next month, the minimum wage will increase from $948 per week to around $1,005. The hike is below what unions were hoping for, but is more than business had expected. Commission President Adam Hatcher says a decline in real wage growth was a key factor in the decision.
8: A fundamental consideration which must be balanced against these matters is that most modern award-aligned employees are still in the position that their wage rates in real terms remain lower than what they were in July 2021 prior to the post-pandemic spike in inflation.
7: National member for Ovens Valley, Tim McCurdy, is encouraging students from the region to enter the 2026 Parliament Prize. Mr McCurdy says students have a few days to submit entries.
9: And what they need to do is imagine that they are the MP and they need to deliver a 90-second statement on an issue that's important to them or important to their community. Now, there's three different categories from grade 5 through to grade 6. There's a category from year 7 to year 9 and there's a category from year 10 to year 12. All these categories close on the 12th of June and I encourage students to get in touch with my office to show them how to get their statement into the prize and we wish them all the very best.
7: The Transport Accident Commission is backing grassroots football and netball clubs across the state to help keep Victorians safe on our roads. Head of AFL Victoria, Greg Madigan, says clubs are crazy not to consider being part of it.
10: Oh, if you're not involved, you're crazy. It's such a great opportunity, to deliver a message that's going to keep your community safe, but B, there's opportunity to get up to $10,000 out of a pool of $700,000 that you can use at your club for what's important for you, whether it's goalpost nettings, it's uniforms, it's an education program. That money's there to spend how you want to as a club. And so I think that's the real benefit of the TAC Club Rewards program.
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7: The Albury Wodonga Steamers scored a great win over the Reddies in Southern Inland Rugby on Saturday. Playing on their home turf at Murrayfield Oval, the Steamers went in for 5 tries to the Reddies 2. That's the latest in local news and sport.
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11: Your 4-day forecast for the northeast and for the border. It's a cloudy one today with a very high chance of showers. It will be windy as well at times. Tomorrow, not the cloudy one, very high chance of afternoon and evening showers. Windy top of 13. Friday, cloudy, slight chance of morning showers. It'll be windy with a top of 13. And Saturday, starting out foggy, then partly cloudy, slight chance of showers at the top of 14. 14 is the top today for Wangaratta, Yarrawonga, Rutherglen, Benalla and Violettown. 13 for Albury Wodonga, Myrtleford, Beechworth and Bright expecting 11, and a top of 10 today for Mount Beauty. At the moment, it's 11 degrees.
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11: Star Brekkie with Hobbsy right in the middle of the week. It's that time of the week where you go, yeah, got to get through to the end. Maybe coffee will help that out. We are voting for our 5-star fave coffees at the moment. 5star921.com.au. I'll tell you some of the ones that have been nominated. One with a very cool name coming up. 6:15.

0: nothing like a bit of Aussie rock to get your morning off on the right foot. It's 92.1 Star FM with AC/DC. You know what else gets your morning off on the right foot? That is a coffee, and a beautiful coffee from your favourite place. We're talking five-star faves here at Star FM. And this week, we are focusing in on the best place to get a coffee. You've nominated so far Old Faithfuls in Faithful Street. They've been winning some stuff lately too. Coffee Bean Cafe, Murphy Street Wang. The merch has been also nominated. Chilton, Didges up there at Chilton. Good on your Didges takeaway. And the Cheeky Cavoodle Coffee Van. I love that name. They're the ones that have been nominated so far. The most nominated, of course, is going to take away the honours of being your five-star fave coffee place. Vote for your favourite by heading to star921.com.au or the Star Socials. If you are in a business, we're talking not just coffee, but pizza and wineries and takeaway with the pizza and with fish and chips, your favourite barber. Oh, actually, it's in his hairdresser, but barber hairdresser. We'll take a double up on that one. Your fave pub, go and nominate them. If you're in those business, like I said, you can actually print off a QR code that you can have on the bar or at the counter for people to scan and nominate you as well. So, yeah, we're opening it right up across the northeast and the border. 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

0: Queen, Radio Gaga, 92.1 Star FM. It is 26 past 6. Tomorrow, a very important event is coming up in Wodonga. The Centre Against Violence and Zonta Aubrey Wodonga present STAND, with STAND being an acronym, actually. Speak, Take Action, Notice, Disrupt. It's taking place tomorrow afternoon at 1:30 at Hyphen in Wodonga. It's free. It's interactive workshop equipping participants aged 16 and over with practical skills to recognise early warning signs and safely prevent harm, which is a must. It is great. You'll be guided through discussions in real-life scenarios that have happened. Attendees are going to build the confidence to foster a culture of respect. They've got afternoon tea and everything. It's all about shaping a safer and stronger community, and we very much support it here at 92.1 Star FM. There's been support in the community as well for the Fishers and Loaves organisation. They are great too. Daniel Brewer will tell you what they've been up to during the latest in Star Local News next.
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6: 13 degrees in Melbourne. Showers at top today, 15. It's 6:30. Good morning. I'm David Armstrong. Two people have been arrested. Drugs have been seized following a high-speed pursuit in a stolen car through several Melbourne suburbs this morning. Kiara Parker has more.
7: The pursuit started when police spotted an SUV driving on the wrong side of the road at Gladstone Park just after 1 a.m. The Air Wing was called in when the driver sped off. The vehicle was followed through Atwood, Mickleham, Somerton and Greenvale before it was dumped in West Meadows. After the dog squad's track went cold, police intercepted a rideshare vehicle with a man and woman on board trying to get away. The 33-year-old man and 25-year-old woman were arrested and officers seized quantities of suspected GHB and methamphetamine. Kiara Parker, Melbourne.
6: Man's been arrested after a 61-year-old woman was hit by a car at West Meadows last night. She is critically injured. A second pedestrian escaped injury. The 49-year-old driver has been released pending further inquiries. Police appealing for dash cam footage. Economists and business leaders fear a pay boost for minimum workers will pave the way for another two rate rises this year. The Fair Work Commission has decided to increase pay packets by 4.75%. About 3 million workers will now earn around $1,005 a week. The nation's agricultural output's expected to fall just short of $100 billion next year. ABARES experts say drier conditions across Australia will have a greater effect on production than the conflict in the Middle East. Curbing China's influence will be top of the agenda when the Prime Minister meets his Solomon Islands counterpart today. Nelson Scott has more.
8: Anthony Albanese will hold talks with Solomon's PM Matthew Whale in Canberra today as he wraps up his three-day visit to Australia. In 2022, the Pacific nation signed a security deal with Beijing, which has come under scrutiny following allegations Chinese police were fingerprinting locals. Labor is hoping Mr. Whale, who has historically been anti-China, will shift his country's allegiance to Australia. It's expected the two leaders will sign a $190 million funding package, which would see a new police academy built in Honiara. A deal with the Solomons builds on Australia's existing Pacific agreements, including a military treaty with Papua New Guinea.
6: A private island on Queensland's Fraser Coast is up for sale. Toogoom Island has hit the market for the first time in 17 years and includes its own airstrip. Back in 2013, it sold for $3 million. In finance, Wall Street is up 228 points and the dollar's trading at 71.8 US.
9: Murray Valley Tyre and Auto are now at their new home on Benalla Yarrawonga Road. It's a bigger and better location to handle all your small or large tyre and mechanical needs.
6: AFL footy boss Greg Swan says new rules have seen scoring boosted by 2 goals a game on average. Average game lengths are also down by 2.5 minutes in 2026. Melbourne Stars and the Renegades are set to merge. Cricket Victoria poised to sell off one of the licences to a private investor. Marta Kostyuk has made her first Grand Slam semi at the French Open. The 23-year-old beat fellow Ukrainian Alina Svitolina 6-3, 2-6, 6-2. As the death toll from the latest bombardment in Ukraine has reached 21, Kostyuk says it's hard to separate politics and tennis.
10: Of course, when I woke up today, I saw it was all over the news. I texted my family if they were okay. And this is it. This is pretty much all I can do. And the biggest thing I can do is sit here and talk about it so more people can find out about it.
6: And Alexander Zverev cruising into the semi-finals with a win over Rafa Jodar. That's the latest news and sports.
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11: Glen Rowan has officially been announced as a finalist for the 2026 Tiny Towns Top Tourism Awards. The public voting window opened on May 29th and will run for the next 4 weeks, giving supporters plenty of time to cast their votes. Irene Grant, Mayor of the rural city of Wangaratta, says it's a cute little place alone.
13: Glen Rowan's always been famous for the Ned Kelly story. It's got an interesting history, which, you know, revolves around the siege site. It's set up against the backdrop of the Warby Ovens National Park. And it's just a cute little place to go. And I think for that alone, it attracts people to come and visit.
11: Two teenagers are in hospital following a serious collision between a dirt bike and a car in North Albury. Police say the crash occurred on Union Road near Diggers Road shortly after 3:20 p.m. on Monday. The dirt bike is believed to have been travelling on the wrong side of the road before colliding with an oncoming vehicle. A 19-year-old male rider and his female passenger suffered significant injuries and were taken to Albury Hospital. Investigations are continuing, with anyone who witnessed the incident urged to contact Crime Stoppers.
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11: Corowa Rutherglen Roos female footy, all four grades of footy, under 12s, under 15s, under 18s and open teams, all had wins on Sunday against the Wangaratta Rovers. The Roos will be playing Lavington this coming weekend and Thaguna Bulldogs play Wodonga Raiders. That's the latest in local news and sport.
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14: Your four-day forecast for the northeast and for the border. We've got a cloudy day ahead of us today. Very high chance of showers becoming less likely this afternoon and this evening. It'll be windy. We have a sheep grazies alert and we're expecting snow on the Alps today. Tomorrow, cloudy. Very high chance of showers, most likely later in the day. Windy top of 11. Friday, cloudy and windy. Showers in the morning around 13. And for Saturday, a foggy start, then a cloudy day with a top of 14. Wangaratta, Albury, Wodonga and Violettown expecting 13 today. 14 for Yarrawonga, Rutherglen and Benalla. Myrtleford's heading for 12, Beechworth and Bright 11, and a top of 10 degrees today for Mount Beauty. At the moment, it's 11 degrees.
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14: 23 to 7, Star Bricky with Hobbsy. A big feed coming up on a very special day on Friday at Harvey Norman. What can you eat? 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

0: Billy Ocean, get out of my dreams and into my car. And get out again when it doesn't start. We have to push start. It's 92.1 Star FM. Hey, what do you do if your electric car breaks down? You can't push those things, can you? Or your automatic car? Goodness, one of the bosses here knows all too well about running out of electricity in electric cars this week. Oops, only got yourself to blame. It's like running out of fuel. Yeah, well, you want to push it to the limit? Yep. You know, it's harder. When your car runs out of fuel, you pour it in. When you run out of battery, you need a tow truck. Anyway, just ask him. Hey, Friday, big day at Harvey Norman. They're super reliable. They have got International Donut Day, and as part of it, they are giving away free donuts. Oh, I love donuts. I need gluten-free ones, which are yummy. There's a place in Yarrawonga that does it. They do a few markets around the region. Divine. Hopefully they'll throw a few our way for Harvey Norman. Very, very nice. Gluten or otherwise, they've got the whole lot they're giving away on Friday for a bit of fun. And I'm going to have to go in there as well. Because how's this? Why is it, by the way, it always happens, that the product you need the most at home decides to fail when you need it the most? It's like going back a few years ago, our heater in our house died. And then 6 months later, the air conditioner died. The house, what was it, about 18 years old, the house, 20 years old? Probably that time. But, yeah, got O'Brien Plumbing there. Steve, Matty, doing a great job. They came in and sorted it out for me, which is good. Now, my stupid dryer, the clothes dryer at home, decided to cark it. Went to use it on the weekend. Nah, made the noise, flicked over, no heat. And I pulled it apart because, you know, it's what I like to do is tinker. The element's fine, so there's something else is in it's had it. So, yeah. And now you've got the option between the element warming ones and the whole, they're more expensive, the heat pump ones, but very much low energy use. So, oh, I'm torn on what to do. Either way, you never get out of cheaply, do you? Soon, Green Day and Huey Lewis, and we'll take a look at the vault as well here at Star FM.
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0: mobile.com.au/win, and you'll see the vault. You click that, you will see a list of numbers. The bottom numbers towards the end are the most recent ones that have been guessed, and they have the correct four numbers, just in the wrong order. You work it out, you get $500 cash and a double pass to the Wangaratta Cinema Centre as well. So, yeah, win-win. Awesome. We'll do that in around an hour. The numbers you need to call is 57222999 when we do it, by the way. Here's another number, 90, the number of seconds you have to get your point across in Parliament. And you can get good things done when you do that, particularly if you're a young person. What am I talking about? Well, we'll find out during the latest in Start Local News with Daniel Brewer when Tim McCurdy explains.
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2: 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The Premix King is now in town. 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Open late. Deals so good they should be illegal. This is where your weekend actually begins. So don't be the mate who rocks up empty-handed. Be the hero who fills the esky. Come find out why they say the party starts here. And remember, if you're not shopping at the Premix King, you're getting ripped off.
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6: 13 degrees in Melbourne. Showers at top today. 15, 7 o'clock. Good morning. I'm David Armstrong. Melbourne Stars, Melbourne Renegades are set to merge. Cricket Victoria is set to sell off the Renegades' licence for an expected tens of millions of dollars. It needs approval from Cricket Australia, with New South Wales and Queensland against privatisation. The merged entity would get a new nickname, would likely play in Victorian Navy Blue and play their games at the MCG. John Anderson telling 3AW Breakfast the new side would likely play their games in Geelong or even take games overseas.
7: They wouldn't play at Marvel. I reckon they'd play at Geelong a bit, at Cadinia Park. They'd if they're owned by an Indian franchise, say it's the Knight Riders, they would play in India a few games, and hopefully they would then allow some of their players to come and play.
6: A woman's fighting for life in hospital after being struck by a car at West Meadows. Emergency services were called to the intersection of Real Court and Tura Drive just before six last night. The driver of the car, a 49-year-old man, was arrested a short time later. Victoria's newest fire station is simply a cyclone fence surrounding a fire truck. 8 years after the Andrews government promised a new station for Armstrong Creek, firefighters are operating from an unused block of land. Herald Sun reporting CFA and FRV crews angry about the bungled plans for their new facility. Victoria will be paying close attention to a proposal to bring driverless vehicles to roads in New South Wales. Waymo is lobbying the Minns government to allow it to test its autonomous ride-sharing cars in Sydney. Overwhelming numbers of emergency department doctors are planning to quit. Here's Gabrielle Hodson.
8: A report by the Australasian College of Emergency Medicine has found close to 2

0: in five emergency doctors plan to leave in the next decade, including young doctors decades away from retirement. One in five under the age of 50 say they're likely or very likely to quit, a figure SMH The Age says has doubled in less than 10 years. Unsustainable workplace conditions were the most common reason for wanting to throw in the towel. The college says a shrinking emergency workforce is a very real threat. It's also concerned overcrowding is becoming normalised and its effects on patient care and staff burnout aren't being properly addressed. Gabriel Hodson reporting.
1: Australian Defence Force personnel will help train Ukrainian soldiers in Poland. The government says the move is part of its ongoing commitment to assist Ukraine. Qantas's new ultra-long-range Airbus has undertaken its maiden test flight. The aircraft will eventually be used for non-stop services from Australia to London and New York. In finance, Wall Street is up 228, our dollar 71.8 US.
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1: James Hird insists he hasn't started putting together his coaching dream team. There are reports the Essendon great started sounding out Team Hird for the vacant coaching job. Hird telling Footy Classified it's certainly something he thinks about, but no one has been approached.
3: Obviously, you think about who you'd like. You've got people in the football world who you respect and who you'd like to work with, but putting a team together hasn't happened together. I mean, it could be academic, but there's no doubt, you know, you don't get to this point now and not have been thinking about it day in, day night, about how you would put it together.
1: Australia's defeated Pakistan by 41 runs in their second one day in Lahore, squaring the three-match series at one all. Josh Inglis and Cameron Green posting half centuries. That's the latest news and sport.
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5: Good morning, it's Daniel Brewer with your local news and sport. Nationals member for Ovens Valley, Tim McCurdy, is calling on local primary and secondary students to voice their opinions on community issues by entering the 2026 Parliament Prize competition. Mr. McCurdy explains what students need to do.
6: And what they need to do is imagine that they are the MP and they need to deliver a 90-second statement on an issue that's important to them or important to their community. And I encourage students to get in touch with my office to show them how to get their statement into the prize, and we wish them all the very best.
5: The Transport Accident Commission is encouraging grassroots football and netball clubs to get involved in a program aimed at improving road safety awareness. Delivered in partnership with AFL Victoria, the initiative supports clubs to run community-based projects. AFL Victoria head Greg Madigan says clubs will be missing out on valuable opportunity if they don't consider taking part.
7: Oh, if you're not involved, you're crazy. 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
5: Lowest paid workers across the northeastern border will receive a pay rise after the Fair Work Commission handed down a 4.75% increase to the minimum wage. Commission President Adam Hatcher says declining real wages played a major role in the decision.
8: A fundamental consideration which must be balanced against these matters is that most modern award-reliant employees are still in the position that their wage rates in real terms remain lower than what they were in July 2021 prior to the post-pandemic spike in inflation.
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5: Former Lavington Panther Harry Dean has been recognised with an AFL Rising Star nomination for Round 12 following another impressive performance for Carlton. The father-son recruit gathered 15 disposals in the Blues' four-point win over Geelong and continues to shine in his debut season. That's the latest in local news and sport.
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10: your four-day forecast for the northeast and for the border. We've got a cloudy day ahead of us today. Very high chance of showers becoming less likely this afternoon and this evening. It'll be windy. We have a sheep grazers alert and we're expecting snow in the Alps today. Tomorrow, cloudy. Very high chance of showers, most likely later in the day. Windy top of 11. Friday, cloudy and windy. Showers in the morning around 13. And for Saturday, a foggy start and a cloudy day with a top of 14. Wangaratta, Albury, Wodonga and Violettown expecting 13 today. 14 for Yarrawonga, Rutherglen and Benalla. Myrtleford's heading for 12. Beechworth and Bright 11. And a top of 10 degrees today for Mount Beauty. At the moment, it's 11 degrees.
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10: 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It's Star Breaky with Hobbsy. With the wet weather, you've got to be careful on our roads. that just adds to the danger because the condition of them is pretty bad. How bad's your local road? Is a survey done of the worst roads in Victoria? Let's see if yours makes the list next on Star FM. Don't

0: Sabrina Carpenter's Man Child at 7:14. Start breaking with Hobbsy. Oh, gosh. Lots of people talk about how bad the roads are that they drive on and whether theirs is the worst or not. Well, here we go. The RACV have done a survey called My Country Roads. They do it every 2 years to see whether roads have been fixed or whether they're getting worse. Well, I think everyone can put their hand up and say they're getting worse. But is yours the worst? Here are the seven worst roads in the northeast of Victoria. The Beechworth Wangaratta Road, all the way from Wangaratta to Beechworth. The Great Alpine Road between Wangaratta and Bright. Midland Highway, Benalla to Mansfield. Yep, I've driven on all of those three roads so far, and I can tell you that they are bad. Midland Highway, Shep to Benalla. Murray Valley Highway from Cobram to Yarra. Corryong to Tallangatta. And Wodonga to Tallangatta. Okay, I think the Murray Valley Highway wins. Although that's probably a much longer road than, say, the others. Also, well, Great Alpine Road's a fairly long one. But, yeah, Murray Valley Highway looks like it wins hands down. Will they fix it? That is the question. I need to. How's this? The figures on crashes on Victorian roads, 50% of them are on regional roads. So take care out there. Next, we are talking roads, amongst other things, with the rural city of Wangaratta Mayor Irene Grant, as it is the first week of the month, and we chat to the Mayor on air.
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0: Mr. Big on 92.1 Star FM. It's the beginning of June, which means we catch up with the Mayor of the Rural City of Wangaratta, Irene Grant, at the first week of the month. Hello, Irene.
1: Hello, Matt. How are you today?
0: I'm well. Your team at the Rural City have been busy getting the budget together, and I read it is fiscally responsible.
1: Absolutely. And it's been a challenge because I think that, you know, the whole financial playing field for local government has changed over the last 10 years or so. You know, we've seen, you know, with the rate cap, that's had an impact because CPI hasn't fallen in line with the actual rate cap. Costs have gone up, grant funding's gone down. We've had issues in terms of cost shifting, and for the rural city of Wangaratta, cost shifting, you know, both from the federal and from the state government means close to $2 million that actually impacts on the way that council does business.
0: All right, let's get down to tin tax now. What are you spending the money on, and what do you cut back? What service have you cut back on?
1: Well, we're spending the money where we should, and that's obviously maintaining the rural city, roads, our parklands. You know, the things that we need to do will continue to be done, but obviously we're looking very closely at how we do all of that. We've cut money back in events, and that's something that, you know, we look very hard at. Community support grants, we've cut money back there too. The non-project funding, we've cut back on that. We've looked at, do we need to have consultants for certain things? Can we do these things in-house? So it's been looking at every element of what council does, every area of our business where we can be a bit sharper, a bit tighter, and that's what we're doing.
0: Dare I mention the parking? New parking meters, when are they due?
1: Well, they're coming out in the next couple of weeks, Matt, and that will make things a little easier for people who found walking tiresome or difficult. And we've still got plenty of free parking around the CBD, so the parking machines will be an assistance to people.
0: They're going to be coins, or they're going to be the tap with the card?
1: Tap card.
0: Oh, there you go. Yep. Well, a lot easier than the app. There's a lot of people like myself
1: who
0: aren't using them.
1: So. the app is something you get used to, and I know, you know, I watch people do all their business by card, and this is just another element of that.
0: There you go. So that's what's happening in the rural city right now, Irene. She'll speak in another 4 weeks' time.
1: Thanks, Matt.
0: No problems. Next, we've got the latest in Star Local News.
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11: 13 degrees in Melbourne, showers atop today, 15 at 7:30. Good morning. I'm David Armstrong. A woman's fighting for life in hospital after being hit by a car at West Meadows. Emergency teams called to the intersection of Real Court and Tura Drive. Around 6 last night, Detective Sergeant Mark Amos says the 61-year-old suffered very serious injuries.
12: As a result of those injuries, her life is in jeopardy. She's in a very serious condition. She's actually at the Royal Melbourne Hospital as we speak, in the battle of her life.
11: The driver of the car, a 49-year-old man, was arrested a short time later. A parliamentary inquiry has been told Victoria's electric vehicle rollout will drive up household power bills and push the electricity grid to breaking point. The Monash Energy Institute told the hearing if more EV drivers plug their vehicles in between 5 and 9pm, grid demand will double. As well, families who can't afford an EV would still face higher power bills to fund the infrastructure needed to support those who can. The state's stretched teaching ranks are being propped up by an influx of New Zealanders as the state's homegrown educators move into state. Andrew Dalgleish at the Principals Association says it's not a perfect situation.
13: We certainly don't want to be taking their talent as well. I mean, there are some shortages of teachers around the world, but taking from other countries, other states, isn't necessarily the best answer.
11: All boys' schools are fast disappearing. Analysis reveals since 2010, 1 in 5 all boys' private schools have vanished, most becoming co-ed campuses. Researchers say parents appear to prefer co-ed schools for their sons, but boys do behave and learn differently and need suitable environments. Federal government claims an apprentice incentive program is working, with more than 25,000 Australians picking up the tools in 10 months. The $10,000 incentive is paid in instalments over the course of the apprenticeship for tools, equipment and fuel. Andrew Giles, the Skills and Training Minister, says building more homes is their priority.
14: That's why we're delivering this really targeted support to boost the pipeline of workers coming into the industry. And it's really exciting that more than 25,000 apprentices have got their start in just 10 months since this program began.
11: A complaint's been lodged to the Consumer Watchdog about unsafe products being sold by online retailers, including Amazon and Temu. Consumer Advocate Choice says 6% of people who purchased items online in the past 2 years have suffered an injury or property damage. Choice's B.S. Sherwood says the ACCC needs to act.
15: I think a lot of people think that it is illegal to sell unsafe products online, but it's not, but it absolutely should be. And so we want the government to introduce new laws that make it safer for consumers to shop online.
11: In finance, Wall Street is up 228 points and the dollar is trading at 71.8 US.
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11: Josh Dunkley's confident Brisbane can turn around its poor run of form. The Lions are sitting ninth on the ladder, fresh off 3 consecutive losses for the first time since the start of 2024. The co-captain telling Fox Footy a change in form isn't far away.
16: We look forward to, you know, continuing to get to work. I think these times, you know, we've got a lot of young guys through that haven't really been through a period of losing 3 games in a row, to be honest. So they're learning as well. And I think that that's going to hold us in good stead.
11: James Hurd insists he hasn't spoken with Essendon President Andrew Welsh about the vacant coaching job. Cricket Victoria's points to sell off the Melbourne Renegades' Big Bash licence with the Renegades to merge with the Stars to form a new Melbourne side. And FIFA is introducing semi-automated off-site technology for the upcoming World Cup. That's the latest news and sport.
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10: Tim McCurdy, Nationals member for the Ovens Valley, 37 Reed Street, Wangaratta.
17: Good morning, it's Daniel Brewer with your local news and sport. Great news for Glen Rowan, the town has secured a spot as a finalist in the 2026 Tiny Towns Top Tourism Awards. Public voting is officially underway as of May 29th and will remain open for the next 4 weeks. Irene Grant, Mayor of the rural city of Wangaratta, says the town has a lot going for it.
18: Glen Rowan's always been famous for the Ned Kelly story. It's got an interesting history, which, you know, revolves around the siege site. It's set up against the backdrop of the Warby Ovens National Park. And it's just a cute little place to go. And I think for that alone, it attracts people to come and visit.
17: A crash involving a dirt bike and a car has left two teenagers seriously injured in North Albury. Emergency services were called to Union Road near Diggers Road just after 3:20pm on Monday afternoon. Police allege the dirt bike crossed onto the incorrect side of the road before hitting an oncoming car. The 19-year-old rider and female passenger, believed to be in her late teens, were transported to Albury Hospital for treatment. Police are investigating the circumstances of the crash and appealing for anyone with information to contact Crime Stoppers on 1800 333 000. Local food relief organisation Loaves and Fishes have successfully held its annual Grab a Grocery Appeal, helping to collect much-needed food and grocery items for families experiencing hardship across the region. Emma Roberts has more.
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17: The Albury Wodonga Steamers have recorded an impressive victory over the Reddies in Southern Inland Rugby action. Playing at Murrayfield Oval on Saturday, the Steamers crossed for 5-2 to secure the win. Rob Timothy starred for the Border side, finishing with a double as the Steamers continued their strong form. That's the latest in local news and sport.
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0: Your four-day forecast for the northeast and for the border. It's slightly foggy this morning. A cloudy day's ahead of us. Very high chance of showers becoming less likely this afternoon. It'll be windy at times. We've got snow on the Alps as well. Tomorrow, cloudy, very high chance of showers, most likely late in the day. Windy, top of 11. Friday, cloudy, slight chance of showers, most likely in the morning. Windy with 13. And Saturday will be partly cloudy after a foggy start with 14. Wangaratta, Albury, Wodonga and Violetown heading for tops of 13 today. 14 for Yarrawonga, Rutherglen and Benalla. Myrtle for today's hitting for 12, Beechworth and Bright 11, and it's a top of 10 today for Mount Beauty. At the moment, it's 11 degrees.
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0: Oh, what a bleak start to the day today. We dream of far-off lands that we can get to with Renee from Hello World Travel. And she's got a couple of concerts coming up too. We're going to talk about them next here at Star FM.

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She can.

0: Crowded House, 92.1 Star FM, Star Brekkie with Hobbsy. Now, normally we talk every 2 weeks to Renee Nightingale. However, we're going back to back, Renee, because you've got something very exciting happening. Actually, a couple of things. One of them is, or two of them, is concerts in Melbourne.
1: We do. So we've got tickets, Matt, to Harry Styles and to Foo Fighters, but they're not just tickets. They're VIP packages where we've packaged it up with the return buses leaving from Albury and Wangaratta and a food and beverage package. So in one of those corporate suites to watch, as we said, Foo Fighters on the 14th of November and Harry Styles on the 28th of November. So for any diehard fans, this is the ultimate way to see these performers and really, I guess, and have that special box experience.
0: Yeah, and the great thing is you just jump on here in town and you take care of the rest. Then we come home
1: again. Absolutely. We did it earlier in the year for Ed Sheeran and it was fabulous and everyone had such a great time. You don't have to worry about a thing. It's all done for you. And food, drinks in the marquee while you're enjoying the concert is a great way to see it.
0: Magnificent. Now, you're very excited about the next thing we talk about, which is trips to India and Sri Lanka.
1: I'm very excited because I love these destinations and this is new product. So we've got luxury river cruises and land tours in India and Sri Lanka with scenic tours. So scenic have been traveling in both destinations for a while, but they haven't done the luxury river cruises and we know they do it so well. And so I guess from our experience, so Sammy in our Wangaratta office has her Sri Lankan heritage. So she's been to Sri Lanka a number of times and taken groups. I've been to India a couple of times. It's one of my favourite destinations. I really do think everyone should see it. And to be able to offer these luxury programs there and the river cruise, I'm just so excited.
0: Oh, so is that down the Ganges in India?
1: Not quite. It's usually down south, so down Kerala way. But yes, I don't know, Matt. It's all brand new. It's only just had pre-registration open. And we're looking at cruising from September 2027 through until March 2028. So it's a beautiful ship, only 44 guests on board. And just, I guess, a really special, unique way to see India and then add on a trip into Sri Lanka.
0: Oh, it sounds fantastic. The Ganges is the only one I know. So that's why I threw it in there.
1: I don't think you'd swim in that one, Matt.
0: That's why we go to the travel agents who know all the places rather than just one. That's how we deal with you. Where do we find you, Renee?
1: You can come and see us. We're in Murphy Street in Wangaratta to come and get your concert tickets. And, of course, we're up on the border in Albury and Wodonga.
0: Brilliant. Get it done today. Oh, Sri Lanka and India. Sounds fantastic. Renee, we'll speak now in a couple of weeks' time.
1: Thanks, Matt.
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Bon Jovi at 7:56 at Star FM. Rightio, let's get into this vault, shall we? Let's get these numbers in the right order. 5722999. That is your number you need to call, and you need to be number 8 this morning to have a go at this thing. Of course, you get the double pass to the Wangaratta Cinema Centre where you can go and see Finding Emily. Scary movie. Yeah, it's the reboot of the old one, which was a riot. Few jump scares in it. That starts tomorrow, by the way. Masters of the Universe, The Amazing Digital Circus, Last Act, Power Ballad, and, of course, Star.

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10: 13 degrees in Melbourne, showers atop today, 15 to 8 o'clock. Good morning. I'm David Armstrong. Firefighters have been forced to set up a makeshift station at Armstrong Creek, south of Geelong, and they're operating from an unused plot of land as they wait for a new facility. Their truck is parked behind temporary fencing secured by a single padlock. In 2018, the Andrews government promised Armstrong Creek a new station, but the original parcel of land earmarked has since been deemed inappropriate and construction's yet to start on the new site. The Shadow Minister for Fire Rescue Victoria, Nick McGowan, says it shows the government doesn't care about local residents putting their safety at risk.
11: You can imagine for firefighters, this is absolutely demoralising because they're there to save lives. And unfortunately, the commitments that have been made, the money that's been put aside, and still now, for almost 8 years, there's been no progress on a new fire station for Mount Dunedin or Armstrong Creek. We're actually putting lives at risk.
10: A car and a bus have collided at Ferntree Gully. Police say nobody's been seriously injured. No passengers were on the bus at the time. Two people have been arrested, drugs seized following a pursuit in a stolen car through several Melbourne suburbs this morning. Kiara Parker reports.
12: The pursuit started when police spotted an SUV driving on the wrong side of the road at Gladstone Park just after 1 a.m. The air wing was called in when the driver sped off. The vehicle was followed through Atwood, Mickleham, Somerton and Greenvale before it was dumped in West Meadows. After the dog squad's track went cold, police intercepted a rideshare vehicle with a man and woman on board trying to get away. The 33-year-old man and 25-year-old woman were arrested and officers seized quantities of suspected GHB and methamphetamine. Kiara Parker, Melbourne.
10: Nurses are calling for urgent action to better protect them on the job after a spate of violent incidents. A pregnant nurse has been threatened with a screwdriver while two midwives have been assaulted. Maddie Harridans at the Nursing and Midwives Federation says the incidents are frightening.
13: It didn't actually happen on site. It was walking back to their car. Someone literally approaching them as they went to get into their car just at the end of their shift, jumping.

0: into their car, and when they tried to call the police, actually assaulting them and chasing them back to the hospital.
1: The City of Melbourne's announced a $3.2 million memorial to honour the Stolen Generation, but it doesn't have the money to pay for it, so it's asking the government to help. Advocates are furious with delays to the project, claiming ageing survivors won't be able to witness the memorial in their lifetimes. It comes amid criticism. Council has blown its arts budget on a yet-to-be-unveiled giant kangaroo statue in Southbank. In finance, Wall Street is up 228 points, the dollar 71.8 US.
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1: James Hird says he hasn't approached Essendon about the vacant coaching job. The Bombers great announcing he'd like to coach again has reportedly spooked some potential candidates from the job. Bombers defender Archie Roberts says he would welcome Hird.
3: Yeah, if James gets the opportunity, I'm looking forward to it. And, I've only heard great things about him.
1: Scoring is up by, on average, 2 goals a game this season. AFL football boss Greg Swan says new rules have seen average game lengths also down by 2.5 minutes. Australia's defeated Pakistan by 41 runs in their second one-dayer in Lahore, squaring the three-match series at 1-all. Josh Inglis and Cameron Green posting half centuries before Nathan Ellis took 4 wickets for the Aussies. And that's the latest news and sports.
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5: Good morning, it's Daniel Brewer with your local news and sport. Grassroots football and netball clubs are being urged to play a role in promoting road safety through a TAC-backed program. The initiative invites clubs to develop local community campaigns and activities designed to help keep Victorians safe on the roads. AFL Victoria's Greg Madigan says the benefits make it an easy decision for clubs to get involved.
6: Oh, if you're not involved, you're crazy. It's such a great opportunity, A, to deliver a message that's going to keep the community safe, but B, there's opportunity to get up to $10,000 out of a pool of $700,000 that you can use at your club for what's important for you, whether it's goalpost nettings, it's uniforms, it's an education program. That money's there to spend how you want to as a club. So I think that's the real benefit of the TAC Club Rewards Program.
5: The Fair Work Commission has delivered a boost to minimum wage earners, awarding a 4.75% pay increase from July. Commission President Adam Hatcher pointing to the recent fall in real wage growth as a key factor behind the ruling.
7: A fundamental consideration which must be balanced against these matters is that most modern award-aligned employees are still in the position that their wage rates in real terms remain lower than what they were in July 2021 prior to the post-pandemic spike in inflation.
5: National's member for Ovens Valley, Tim McCurdy, is urging local students to share their passion for the community by entering the 2026 Parliament Prize competition. Mr McCurdy says students have a few days to submit entries.
8: And what they need to do is imagine that they are the MP and they need to deliver a 90-second statement on an issue that's important to them or important to their community. Now, there's 3 different categories, from grade 5 through to grade 6, year 7 to year 9, and there's a category from year 10 to year 12. All these categories close on the 12th of June, and I encourage students to get in touch with my office to show them how to get their statement into the prize, and we wish them all the very best.
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5: Corowa Rutherglen Roos female footy, all 4 grades of footy, under 12s, under 15s, under 18s and open teams, all had wins on Sunday against the Wangaratta Rovers. The Roos will be playing Lavington this coming weekend and Thaguna Bulldogs play Wodonga Raiders. That's the latest in local news and sport.
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9: Your 4-day forecast for the northeast and for the border. It's a bit breezy this morning. The wind's going to stick around all day. It's a cloudy one. Very high chance of showers becoming less likely this afternoon and this evening. And we have snow on the Alps today. Tomorrow, cloudy again. Very high chance of showers most likely later in the day. Windy top of 11. Friday, cloudy. Slight chance of morning showers. Windy in 13. And Saturday, fog. Then cloudy with a top of 14. Wangaratta, Albury, Wodonga and Violetown hitting for tops of 13 today. 14 for Yarrawonga, Rutherglen and Nella. Myrtleford's expecting 12 degrees, Beechworth and Bright heading for 11, and it's a top of 10 degrees today for Mount Beauty. At the moment, it's 11 degrees.
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1: 8 past 8. 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
1: Lisa, you're nice and bright and cheery this morning.
11: Yeah, always.
1: All right, let's keep that smile going with four numbers
11: okay.
1: that will give you $500 potentially. Let's check out your number. Well, hit me
11: okay.
1: with it.
11: 3-0-4-1.
12: Security breach. Security breach. Security breach.
1: Hate to be a Debbie Downer. But it hasn't worked.
11: Don't worry.
1: Big line through that one.
11: I know.
1: Yeah.
11: Sorry.
1: No, don't be sorry. I'm sorry. I can't give it to you. Anyway, that just means we play again tomorrow. Good on you, Lisa.
11: Thank you. Bye-bye.
1: Bye. Lisa's numbers, of course. Yeah, we know there's the four numbers. We know they're all correct. It's just in the wrong order. So, write that one down, which was 3-0-4-1. And you can put a line through it. That's a bit counterproductive, I know. But that one isn't working. No. Try another one tomorrow. Same time, 92.1 Star FM. It's The Vault. 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

0: 8:16, Star Breaking with Hobbsy. Big coup in the arms of Murray that has been announced, and that is that former Melbourne defender and Premiership player Stephen May will be playing for Cora Rutherglen this weekend as the Roos take on the Pigeons. Very exciting. Now, May's got more than 250 AFL match experience, so he's committed to the club this weekend, which is absolutely brilliant, playing a one-off. Joel Price, the Roos assistant coach, was organising this. Apparently, it just started out with a Facebook message to Stephen. It just reached out, and bam, it's turned into a game. That's awesome. Good on you, Cora Rutherglen. Get out there, have a crack. And with Stephen May there, they'll probably get a fairly big crowd, I reckon, this weekend. And Yarrawong, it's going to be brilliant. What's the weather doing? Can we go that far forward? Of course we can. Saturday, foggy start, cloudy day. A little cold at the top of 14. So, yeah, rug up, get out there. It's not going to rain. And go and see the boys and Stephen May hit the track. Going to be great. It's 92.1 Star FM, where our five-star faves are in full swing.
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0: Cold chisel, cheap wine, 92.1 Star FM. We're talking good coffee on our five-star faves this week. Pamela, you jumped online and you've nominated the merch in Benalla.
1: I certainly did.
0: Now, what is it that they make so good? What's your go-to order?
1: We have a standard order. We have coffee there every Friday. There's a group of us and they are awesome. I usually have a half-strength cappuccino.
0: Nice. Got to get the sprinkles on top right and the foam, they do it right?
1: Absolutely, they do it right. The staff are just, they're all very young people and they are just phenomenal.
0: Whereabouts do you find the merch there in Benalla?
1: It's in Bridge Street, Benalla.
0: Ah, easy. So, yeah, put that down on your list to test out. Thanks so much, Pamela.
1: You're welcome.
0: Go down Friday and maybe hang out with Pamela and the girls at the merch and enjoy it. You can nominate your fave coffee by heading to star921.com.au and clicking the link. And there's more than just coffee as well. You got your favourite butcher, your hairdresser, fish and chips, pizza, bakery. They're all loaded up there. We'll announce the winner of our five-star faves coffee on Friday. It is almost news time. You may have seen the terrible accident between a car and a motorbike at North Albury. Daniel Brewer has details next.
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6: 13 degrees in Melbourne. Showers are top today. 15 to 8:30. Good morning. I'm David Armstrong. Cricket Victoria is optimistic the sale of the state's second Big Bash licence will be approved by Cricket Australia. Melbourne Stars and Melbourne Renegades will be merged, creating a new team which will play out of the MCG owned by Cricket Victoria. The other licence will be sold, with interest coming from India, Europe and the US. Games will have to be played in Victoria. Cricket Victoria's Chief Executive Nick Cummins says they could continue at Marvel Stadium, the MCG or even Geelong.
7: They've got a terrific relationship with GMHBA Stadium and the Victorian government around that, so Geelong will still have Big Bash content, but ultimately in the long run it will be up to the new owners as to where they want to play.
6: Amidst allegations the entire Big Build program is riddled with corruption, the former IBAC commissioner has taken aim at politicians for failing to give agencies the power to properly investigate. Robert Redlich says he's not singling out the Labor government. In his words, a pox on both their houses. And he's questioned the timing of Jacinta Allen's decision to shelve changes to IBAC's powers until well after the state election.
8: Why it is now, one must ask the question, why is it now that the Premier has suddenly said, I'm now no longer satisfied that IBAC is fit for purpose?
6: More Australians are heading to performances, art events and festivals despite rising cost of living pressures. Creative Australia has found 74% of people reported attending an event in the past year. That's up from 68%. Director of Research Rebecca Mostyn says cost concerns are also on the rise, means many people being forced to choose what they attend more carefully.
9: Once you add things like transport, food and possibly babysitting, these costs can really add up. But they are really absolutely prioritising keeping arts events in their schedule. They really want to go.
6: In other news, Australian Defence Force personnel are being sent to help train Ukrainian soldiers in Poland. And Tassie beer giant Bogues is closing its brewery on the island. 42 locals will lose their jobs. It's moving production to the mainland. In finance, the dollar, 71.8 US.
10: 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Premium car detailing from just $190. 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
6: James Hurd insists he hasn't started putting together his coaching dream team. There are reports the Essendon great has started sounding out Team Hurd for the vacant coaching job. Australia's levelled the men's one-day cricket series in Pakistan, winning the second match by 41 runs in Lahore. And Maria Andreeva, Alexander Zverev, Marta Kostyuk and Jakub Mensik have all progressed to the French Open semis. That's the latest news and sport.
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13: Good morning, it's Daniel Brewer with your local news and sport. Police are continuing the investigation into a serious crash in North Albury that has resulted in two teenagers being hospitalised. The incident happened on Union Road near Diggers Road shortly after 3:20pm on Monday, where a dirt bike and car collided. According to police, the dirt bike appeared to be travelling on the wrong side of the road before the collision. The rider, a 19-year-old man, and his female passenger sustained significant injuries and were taken to Albury Hospital. Anyone with information is urged to contact Crime Stoppers. Community support was on display recently as food relief charity Loaves and Fishes ran its Grab a Grocery appeal. Emma Roberts has more.
14: 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The initiative encouraged Woolworths shoppers to pitch in by picking up extra items from the shelves and dropping them into a donation trolley at the front of the supermarket. 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Emma Roberts, Ace Radio.
13: Glen Rowan has been recognised as one of the state's leading small tourism destinations after being named a finalist in the 2026 Tiny Towns Top Tourism Awards. Public voting is now open and will continue for the next 4 weeks. Rural City of Wangaratta Mayor Irene Grant says the historic township has plenty to offer visitors.
15: Glen Rowan's always been famous for the Ned Kelly story. It's got an interesting history, which, you know, revolves around the siege site. It's set up against the backdrop of the Warby Ovens National Park, and it's just a cute little place to go. And I think for that alone, it attracts people to come and visit.
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13: Former Lavington Panther and now Carlton defender Harry Dean has earned an AFL Rising Star nomination for round 12 after a standout performance against the Cats. The father-son recruit collected 15 disposals in the Blues' four-point win, continuing an impressive debut season. Dean is Carlton's second Rising Star nominee this year and has quickly become a key part of the club's backline. That's the latest in local news and sport.
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17: Your four-day forecast for the northeast and for the border. It's a bit breezy this morning. The wind's going to stick around all day. It's a cloudy one. Very high chance of showers becoming less likely this afternoon and this evening. And we have snow on the Alps today. Tomorrow, cloudy again. Very high chance of showers most likely later in the day. Windy top of 11. Friday, cloudy. Slight chance of morning showers. Windy in 13. And Saturday, fog. Then cloudy with a top of 14. Wangaratta, Albury, Wodonga and Violetown hitting for tops of 13 today. 14 for Yarrawonga, Rutherglen and Benalla. Myrtleford's expecting 12 degrees, Beechworth and Bright heading for 11, and it's a top of 10 degrees today for Mount Beauty. At the moment, it's 11 degrees.
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17: It's 23 to 9. It's Star Brekkie with Hobbsy. Now, I am a man who is a creature of habit. And I'm loyal, but things are changing in the sports world and I'm a bit upset. We were discussing it at home last night. I shall explain at 8:44.

0: You two, Pride in the Name of Love at 8:44. It is Starbricky with Hobbsy. Well, things are changing in the sports world at the moment. Now, I am loyal. It goes to prove that I'm loyal. I've worked here for 28 years at Star FM. I know Star FM's almost been around a year now, but for the larger company, I've worked here for 28 years and lived here in the northeast down the border. So I am a creature of habit. I am loyal. And my loyalty's been tested right now, as is the family's loyalty in the sports arena. Our Bombers, we all go for the Bombers at home, flicked our coach. Yeah, we had to get rid of Greg Scott. I get that. They're now talking about bringing back James Hurd. And we are of the thinking within our household that that's probably not a good idea. The greater team believes it is. So we will see how that one pans out. But something else has happened in the sports world that we're a bit upset about, and that is the merging in the BBL of the Melbourne Renegades and the Melbourne Stars, who are our team, and we're very, very upset that that has happened. I googled as to why that is. Apparently, it's to do with the basically money. It's costing a lot to run it, as it does for the BBL. And the league, Cricket Australia, going to have that merged. They come to an end with the Marvel Stadium agreement as well. So the new team, which they're apparently going to be blue and they're going to be called the Bush Rangers, might be playing most of their games in Geelong, a couple at the MCG, this is the home games, and maybe some overseas, which will be interesting. And then they're talking about flogging off the second license now. Well, if it didn't make money the first time, how's it going to make money the second time? Oh, I'm angry. Anyway, now it's got to go and support another team. Goodness me. It's 92.1 Star FM. Get off the high horse. Soon, Beyonce, Heart, and After Eight. I shall calm down because it's all 80s music. It's the flock of 80s. Oh, it's my safe place. It's 92.1 Star FM.
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0: Hard, all I want to do is make love to you. Didn't your mum and dad tell you not to pick up hitchhikers? It's 92.1 Star FM. It is almost 9 o'clock, which means we get set to bring you the best of the 80s with our flock of 80s. Soft Cell, Wham! 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Spandau Ballet, Tom Petty, so much more. Loving it. It is your home of the flock of 80s, not only from 9 o'clock from Monday to Thursday, but also Saturday from 6 p.m. to kick off your Saturday night partying. It's 92.1 Star FM, almost news time. Talk today, as I just ranted about before, is the merging of the Melbourne and Renegade Stars. Oh, and I read today as well, another thing that's changing is the Bogues Brewery, after 145 years, is closing in Tasmania. Where will it end?
1: 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Catch up on local news. Join the conversation. Tag a mate or just scroll for a laugh. Go on, give us a follow. Your new

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6: 13 degrees in Melbourne. Showers atop today, 15. 9 o'clock. Good morning. I'm David Armstrong. The former IBAC commissioner has declared a pox on both their houses, taking aim at politicians for failing to give agencies the power to properly investigate corruption. Amidst allegations the entire Big Build program is riddled with corruption, Robert Redlich has told 3AW Breakfast corruption is so entrenched in Victoria, those responsible don't even know they're doing it.
7: Every public officer, from the Premier down to the most lowly public servant, takes an oath of office that every decision they make must primarily be for the purpose of advancing the welfare or the interests of the public. When they make decisions which don't do that, they are committing a form of soft or grey corruption.
6: A car and a bus have collided at Ferntree Gully. Police say nobody's been seriously injured, no passengers on the bus at the time. Comes with new data that reveals more than half of Victoria's road crashes now occur in the bush. The RACV wants drivers to call out the most dangerous regional roads. The club's James Williams says it's not just potholes.
8: RACV is also very concerned about poor road design and things like narrow lanes and lack of opportunity to overtake safely. But we want to hear from Victorians about which ones they think really need the most attention.
6: A new report shows close to 2 in 5 emergency doctors are set to leave the profession within 10 years. The College of Emergency Medicine has found unsustainable working conditions are forcing practitioners to reconsider their roles. Dr. Peter Allerley from the college says EDs are being overwhelmed by older people who should be treated elsewhere in the system.
9: We're predicting something like a 500% rise in over 85s presenting to emergency departments. And it's really this cohort of people. You know, it's not related to young people arriving in the country. It's the massive rise in old people coming to emergency departments that's causing this significant problem.
6: The Allen government is introducing new political donation laws this week ahead of the state election. Premier Jacinta Allen says donations will be capped at $7,500 over 4 years. All foreign donations will be banned and anonymous donations above $1,250 will be prohibited.
10: These changes make sure that elections are determined by voters, not big money, not billionaires, voters, because Victorians deserve a political donation system that has integrity and transparency at its core.
6: In finance, the dollar, 71.8 US.
5: Wangaratta Pump Shop, for the largest range of pumps in the northeast, including service and repairs, plus sales and service of lawnmowers, outdoor power equipment and water filtration systems.
6: The new owners of Melbourne's second Big Bash licence will be able to determine the side's name and where they play. The Stars and Renegades will merge, creating a new side with Cricket Victoria to sell off the existing licence. They will be required to play games in Victoria.

0: Australia. Pat Cummins remains committed to international cricket following another season in the IPL. The Aussie captain's reportedly been offered a Cricket Australia contract that would see him earn up to $4 million a year. He's told Today his focus is on wearing the baggy green in 21 matches over the next year.
1: Nothing's changed for me. I'm, you know, number one for me is playing cricket for Australia, so I'll be doing that for hopefully a fair few more years. You know, I do IPL, but I think that's about the only kind of other league I'll take up outside of cricket. So we've got plenty of test matches and one day World Cup next year.
0: And AFL boss, football boss Greg Swan says new rules have seen scoring boosted by 2 goals a game on average. That's the latest news and sport.
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4: I'm Daniel Brewer with your local news and sport headlines. The Transport Accident Commission, along with AFL Victoria, are urging local sporting clubs to submit applications for funding. Head of AFL Victoria, Greg Madigan, says clubs are crazy not to consider being part of it.
5: Such a great opportunity, to deliver a message that's going to keep your community safe, but B, there's opportunity to get up to $10,000 that you can use at your club for what's important for you.
4: Local food relief charity Loaves and Fishes recently hosted their Grab a Grocery Appeal, thanking everyone for helping where possible. In sport, former Lavington Panther and now Carlton defender Harry Dean has earned an AFL Rising Star nomination for round 12 after a standout performance against Geelong. That's the latest local news and sport.
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8: Your four-day forecast for the northeast and for the border. It's a bit breezy this morning. The wind's going to stick around all day. It's a cloudy one. Very high chance of showers becoming less likely this afternoon and this evening. And we have snow on the Alps today. Tomorrow, cloudy again. Very high chance of showers most likely later in the day. Windy top of 11. Friday, cloudy. Slight chance of morning showers. Windy in 13. And Saturday, fog. Then cloudy with a top of 14. Wangaratta, Albury, Wodonga and Violetown hitting for tops of 13 today. 14 for Yarrawonga, Rutherglen and Benalla. Myrtleford's expecting 12 degrees. Beechworth and Bright heading for 11. And it's a top of 10 degrees today for Mount Beauty. At the moment, it's 11 degrees.
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Ash Rock at the Casbah at Star FM, where Friday we are heading to Harvey Norman, where they've got hot deals, but also hot donuts. And we were actually talking to the donut van lady yesterday. It's all sorted for International Donut Day from 9 o'clock. You can come and say hello on Friday and get a feed. How nice would that be? Here's George Harrison now, former Beatle on 92.1 Star FM.

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0: Tom Petty running down a dream at Star FM. A shout out to the Oxley Primary School, who've got a bush dance coming up later this month. You dust off your boots and grab your hat and go and do the do-si-do and the, what's the other one, the square dance. Yeah, you, good fun. I remember that many years ago as a kid doing it. They're raising funds for the Oxley Primary School. It's just a fun night out for everybody. If you'd like to book your ticket, head to star921.com.au/events, the place where you can see what is going on across the northeast and the border, and even tell us about the event that you've got on as well by clicking add an event in the menu button. It is really simple. It's your Flock of 80s. Next, a band who has a name that was part of an 80s film, which is one of my faves, part of the Brat Pack. Speaking of films, John Parr and a bloke who we are very much throwing our arms around with a huge concert in Melbourne as well very soon.
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0: 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Don't fear. Better Music Variety continues on with Karen Prater after 10. EMF, Michael Jackson, who's got his movie at the Wang Cinema at the moment. By the way, you can get a double pass for playing The Vault tomorrow, just before 8 o'clock for that. AC/DC, and we'll kick off with Bruno Mars after 10 on Star FM. 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
5: 14 degrees in Melbourne, showers are top today, 15. 10 o'clock, good morning. I'm David Armstrong. Premier Jacinda Allen's backing Cabinet Minister Luba Gregorovic, despite admitting to writing character references for two criminals. Ms. Gregorovic wrote 33 character references, six of which she regrets, because she took them on face value instead of probing their past. When asked about whether she should keep her job, the Premier said she has full confidence in Ms. Gregorovic.
6: Well, she has acknowledged that she's made a mistake here, that the Minister has, I think, been pretty upfront about that. And the Minister has acknowledged that she's made a mistake, she's done the wrong thing and it won't happen again.
5: The former IBAC Commissioner has made an impassioned plea for a full and open Royal Commission with investigative and prosecutorial powers to probe the corruption-riddled Big Build. Robert Redlick says Jacinta Allen's decision to shelve changes to IBAC's powers until well after the state election is petty and piecemeal. He's told 3AW Breakfast the sheer breadth and depth of corruption is breathtaking.
7: It's really important that your listeners understand that even if the government is prepared to introduce the legislation that's long overdue, there is a pressing need for the Royal Commission to investigate all of the corruption in the Big Build.
5: New data has found emergency physicians are planning to leave the profession in overwhelming numbers in coming years. Dr. Peter Allerley from the Australasian College of Emergency Medicine says some EDs resemble war zones.
8: The overcrowding is running just like constant moral injury to our staff. We have having to see people in corridors, having to see people in the waiting room, and it's unsustainable and unsatisfactory.
5: New data reveals the state's teaching ranks are being propped up by an influx of New Zealanders. Andrew Dalgleish at the Principals Association says an increasing number of Victorian teachers are heading into state. He says the grass isn't always greener.
9: You know, quite often off to sunny Queensland or opportunities even in the Northern Territory to experience and grow in their system. But what we then see is that quite often many of them come back.
5: Well, Bunnings has bought up two large firms in a mega merger, and it includes the owner of Hard Yakka. 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The Empire State Building has paid tribute to Marilyn Monroe's centennial birthday. The New York landmark glowing red in her honour. In finance, the All Ordinaries up 43 points at the open. Our dollar, 71.8 US.
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5: 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The Stars and the Renegades will merge, creating a side to be owned by Cricket Victoria. The other licence will be sold off, likely to overseas investors, but it will